assistance. New Delhi has already sent the first tranche of relief supplies to the neighbouring nation. The Indian Embassy in Kathmandu issued emergency numbers for assistance and information related to Indian nationals. The numbers are +977 985 131 6807 and +977 970 910 7500. Nepal Tourism Board also issued similar numbers, including toll-free emergency number 1234, hotline number 1144, and tourist police number 9851-289-445 for help. The Embassy of India in Beijing also issued a helpline number 0086-185-1428-4905, which can also be contacted through WhatsApp. At least 50 of the Indians missing were pilgrims for the Kailash Mansarovar Yatra. Several states, including Uttar Pradesh and Kerala, have also issued helpline numbers. Besides Indians, missing tourists are from more than 24 countries, including US, Malaysia, UK, South Africa, Australia and the Netherlands. Foreign Minister of Nepal, Shishir Khanal, informed Parliament that 80 security personnel, including 44 Nepal Army personnel, have gone missing from various locations. The flood damaged 8 operational hydropower projects with a total capacity of 354 megawatt and 5 under construction projects located in Nuwakot and Rasuwa districts. 19 motorable bridges have been washed away. Prime Minister Narendra Modi will address the Khelo Inter dialogue today through video conferencing. Organized by Mera Yuva Bharat or My Bharat as part of the National Sports Day 2026 celebrations, the program will be conducted across the country with participation of youth at 2 colleges in every district across states and union territories. It will bring together sports, youth leadership, civic responsibility, volunteering, fitness and nation building on a common platform, providing a direct channel for young people to engage with the country's sporting ambitions while ensuring that the ideas and perspectives become part of the continuing conversation on India's youth and sports ecosystem. Government has commenced calibrated and targeted release of onions from the buffer stock to ensure adequate availability and moderate seasonal price pressures in the coming months. The Ministry of Consumer Affairs, Food and Public Distribution said that onion availability is comfortable to meet domestic demand in the coming months, as estimated production of onion for 2025-26 is over 307 lakh metric tons. And that is the end of this news bulletin.

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2: 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High alert issued in Bihar and Uttar Pradesh following Nepal flood. India sends first tranche of relief materials to Nepal. Prime Minister Narendra Modi to address Khelo India dialogue today through video conferencing. Center begins targeted release of onions from buffer stocks to ensure adequate availability and check seasonal price rise. US halts all visa appointments globally amid President Donald Trump's immigration crackdown. Meta to pay up to $18 billion to settle claims that its platforms harm children. And in men's cricket, Team India on verge of Test Series win against Sri Lanka in Colombo. Nearly 160 people have been killed and over 750, including 133 Indian nationals, remain missing after a massive flash flood swept through central Nepal yesterday. Originating in Tibet, the flood devastated several towns and villages, washing away critical bridges and crippling a dozen hydropower projects. Nepal Foreign Minister Shishir Khanal told the parliament that an earthquake hit the Tibet region at 8:37 a.m. local time yesterday and the flash floods were reported 3 minutes later, suggesting a glacial outburst due to tremors which triggered the floods. More from our correspondent.
3: Nepal's National Disaster Risk Reduction and Management Authority said the massive flood entered the Trishuli River through the Bhote Koshi in Timur, a border town in Rasuwa district. Due to the rock slide and swelling of the Lende River, situated along the Nepal-Tibet border, it then spread along the river course to other districts like Nuwakot, Chitwan, Gorkha, Tanahu and Nawalparasi East, covering areas ranging to nearly 200 kilometers from the capital Kathmandu. Nepal police said 157 people died in the flash flood. The Nepal government said around 500 people are missing. According to China's state-run news channel, 3 people were killed and 265 are missing on the Chinese side of the border. Videos from the affected areas showed a powerful surge of muddy water, rocks and debris sweeping through the border region. Officials said that around 100 people have been rescued from different parts of the affected areas. Prime Minister Narendra Modi spoke to his Nepalese counterpart Balendra Shah and assured him of all possible humanitarian assistance. Mr. Shah thanked Prime Minister Modi for his warm words of solidarity and for offering humanitarian assistance. New Delhi has already sent the first tranche of relief supplies to the neighboring nation. Indian Embassy in Kathmandu issued emergency numbers for assistance and information related to Indian nationals. The Embassy of India in Beijing also issued a helpline number, which can also be contacted through WhatsApp. At least 50 of the Indians missing were pilgrims for the Kailash Mansarovar Yatra. Besides Indians, missing tourists are from more than 24 countries including US, Malaysia, UK, South Africa, Australia and Netherlands.

0: কমদি পারেক, আকাশবাণী নিউজ, দিল্লি।
1: Bihar and Uttar Pradesh are on high alert after several districts in neighboring Nepal were devastated by flash floods in the Gandak River system. NDRF has been placed on high alert along with the local administrations and relief rescue teams in the border areas where its impact may be felt. Union Home Minister Amit Shah spoke to Bihar Chief Minister Samrat Chaudhary and Uttar Pradesh Chief Minister Yogi Adityanath on the situation and the possible rise in river water levels. Bihar government has asked districts along the Gandak River, including West Champaran, East Champaran, Gopalganj, Saran, Muzaffarpur and Vaishali, to remain on alert. However, water level in Gandak River has started receding. A report.
2: At the Valmiki Nagar Gandak barrage in West Champaran, the water level of the river is falling. Around 80,000 cusecs of water was released from the barrage this morning, about half the discharge recorded last night. At present, the situation is under control. However, as a precautionary measure, the district administration has already shifted more than 5,000 people living in low-lying areas to safer locations. The situation remains similar in other vulnerable districts as well. All necessary arrangements have been put in place to deal with any emergency. The Bihar government has appealed to people to remain alert, not to panic and to avoid rumors. Savita Parikh, Akashwani News, Patna.
1: Our Lucknow correspondent has filed this report on the situation in Uttar Pradesh.
3: In Uttar Pradesh, state government has issued helpline number 1070 to assist citizens of the state stranded in Nepal. According to Uttar Pradesh Relief Commissioner's Office, if any citizen of state is stranded in Nepal or requires any kind of assistance, their family members can immediately contact 1070. The state government has also initiated contact at the embassy level to ensure the safe return of citizens and provide them with immediate assistance. In view of the severe flooding in Nepal, vigilance has also been increased in Uttar Pradesh bordering district of Maharashtra, Rajganj and Kushinagar. Instructions have been issued to continuously monitor the water levels of the Gandak and Narayani rivers. Om Awasthi, Akashwani News, Lucknow.
1: This is Akashwani giving you the news. For quick news updates round the clock, follow us on our X handle @AIRNewsAlerts. And for details of these stories and more, log on to our website www.newsonair.gov.in and download News on AIR app. Prime Minister Narendra Modi will address Khelo India Dialogue through video conferencing today. The program is organized as part of the National Sports Day 2026 celebrations by Mera Yuva Bharat, MY Bharat. More from our correspondent.
4: The Khelo India Dialogue will be conducted across the country with participation of youth at two colleges in every district across states and union territories. It will bring together sports, youth leadership, civic responsibility, volunteering, fitness and nation building on a common platform. The dialogue will provide a direct channel for young people to engage with the country's sporting ambitions while ensuring that their ideas and perspectives become part of the continuing conversation on India's youth and sports ecosystem. A major feature of the initiative will be direct interaction between youth having interest in sports and leading Indian athletes and medal winners. A central feature of the program will be Yuva Samvad, where young participants will be invited to articulate their own ideas, perspectives, and aspirations. The dialogue will be structured around 5 themes, including sports, Olympic aspirations, youth leadership, Viksit Bharat, and Nasha Mukt Yuva. With Priya Saklan Akhtar, Akashwani News, Delhi.
1: Government has commenced calibrated and targeted release of onions from the buffer stock to ensure adequate availability and moderate seasonal price pressures in the coming months. Ministry of Consumer Affairs, Food and Public Distribution said that onion availability is comfortable to meet domestic demand in the coming months, as estimated production of onion for 2025-26 is over 307 lakh metric tons. It added that in view of the comfortable production outlook, government has fixed a procurement target of 2 lakh metric tons of Rabi onion for the Price Stabilization Fund, PSF, buffer during 2026-27. The procurement operation commenced on the 15th of May and around 1.21 lakh metric tons of onions have been procured for the buffer. The ministry said that onion will be sold at 35 rupees per kilogram through mobile vans and retail outlets of National Cooperative Consumers Federation, NCCF, and National Agricultural Cooperative Marketing Federation, NAFED, as well as through Safal and Kendriya Bhandar outlets. Union Home Minister Amit Shah will visit

0: Gujarat today. He will attend the 72nd convocation of Gujarat Vidyapeeth and chair a review meeting regarding preparations for the upcoming Olympic and Commonwealth Games in Ahmedabad. More from our correspondent.
1: Union Home Minister Amit Shah will begin his day by inaugurating the newly constructed Hetni Haveli Lake at Dudhala in Amreli District, developed by Hari Krishna Foundation. Later, Mr. Shah will chair a high-level review meeting at a circuit house annexe in Ahmedabad to assess the preparations for the upcoming Olympic and Commonwealth Games. In the afternoon, the Home Minister will grace the 72nd convocation ceremony of Gujarat Vidyapeeth as a chief guest and address the students. The minister is also scheduled to attend R.V. Patel Pharma Innova Awards 2026. Organized by Troika Pharmaceuticals in Thaltej, followed by a Lok Darbar at Bhopal in the Ghat Lodhia constituency to interact with the local residents. Aparna Khund, Akashwani News, Ahmedabad.
0: In Uttar Pradesh, state government has announced free bus travel for women in state during Raksha Bandhan. Female passengers will be able to travel free of cost with one companion in Uttar Pradesh State Road Transport Corporation and city buses from today until midnight on August 29th. Haryana government will also provide free travel facilities for women on Haryana State Transport's ordinary buses on the occasion of Raksha Bandhan. This facility will commence this noon and remain in effect until midnight tomorrow. Children up to the age of 15 can accompany women without paying fare. This facility will be valid for travel to any location, including Delhi and Chandigarh. The Trump administration has paused all immigrant visa applications across the world. The move comes as the U.S. State Department aims to tighten restrictions and limit access to applicants who may become dependent on U.S. public benefits reserved for qualified Americans. Quoting State Department officials, the media report said the U.S. is training consular officers to evaluate such requests comprehensively and consistently. The pause comes as the U.S. has launched a crackdown against illegal immigration and also tightened rules governing the issuance of green cards. Meta has agreed to pay $18 billion US and add stronger child safety measures to its Facebook and Instagram platforms. The move comes as part of a landmark legal settlement that ended a trial over teen social media addiction and settled claims filed by 47 states. If approved by the court, the deal will stop an avalanche of litigation by states against Meta, although the company still faces lawsuits from individuals and school districts across the U.S. The Meta said that ensuring teens have a safe and productive experience on our platforms is an absolute imperative for the company. It also urged rivals TikTok and YouTube to adopt similar safety measures. Grandmaster Trilok Subba from Sikkim has been selected to represent India at the World Taekwondo Pumsai Championship. More from our correspondent.
2: Internationally acclaimed Taekwondo player Grandmaster Trilok Subba has been selected to represent India at the World Taekwondo Pumsai Championship in Chuncheon, South Korea. The championship is scheduled to take place from 16th to 20th September. Subba will compete in the under 60 male individual Pumsai and team events in the senior category. Prior to his selection, Subba clinched gold medal for the national team at the National Taekwondo Pumsai Championship held in Maharashtra in July 2026. Mr. Subba will soon leave Sikkim to join national camp in Maharashtra, and then he will travel to South Korea for the championship. Moinak Chatterjee, Akashwani News, Gangtok.
0: Team India is in firmly control and close to securing a 2-0 test series victory against Sri Lanka on the final day of the second test at Colombo today. India declared their first innings at 503 for 9 and bowled out Sri Lanka for 290, then enforced the follow-on. At the end of day 4, Sri Lanka reached 229 for 6 in their second innings, holding a slender lead of just 16 runs with 4 wickets remaining. India leads the two-match series 1-0 following their 165-run victory in the first test at Goa. Indian bowlers highlighted by spinners Manav Sutar and Saransh Jain alongside pacer Prasidh Krishna have dominated the attack on a helpful Colombo pitch. And now for a look at today's newspapers, it's over to Saira Mushtaba.
3: Thank you, Pramod. All newspapers have headlined the devastating floods in Nepal after a wall of ice, mud and rock collapsed into a Himalayan river at the Nepal-China border near Tibet. The Statesman headlines, devastating flash floods in Nepal, death toll at least 95, over 100 Indians missing. Tribune headlines, 100 dead in Nepal deluge, 133 Indians missing. Times of India reports, 160 killed in deadly Nepal deluge, at least 133 Indians

0: missings among 844 missing. Another major story covered on the front page of most dailies is the Trump administration pausing all visa appointments worldwide. Hindustan Times says, US pauses immigration visa interviews amid crackdown. While the Asian Age headlines, US pauses visa appointments worldwide. Another story covered in newspapers is Maharashtra Public Service Commission cancelling the recruitment process for Drug Inspector Group B post following an inquiry into alleged malpractices in the screening exam conducted earlier this year. And finally, a story in Times of India says that from Tokyo to London, heat waves send men to work in shorts. Japan's capital led the way, followed by London, as extreme temperatures swept across Europe. And with that, it's back to you, Pramod.
1: Thank you, Saira. And now, before we end the bulletin, the headlines once again. Massive flash flood claims nearly 160 lives in Nepal, over 750 people, including 133 Indians, missing. High alert issued in Bihar and Uttar Pradesh following Nepal flood. India sends first tranche of relief materials to Nepal. Prime Minister Narendra Modi to address Khelo India dialogue today through video conferencing. Center begins targeted release of onions from buffer stocks to ensure adequate availability and check seasonal price rise. US halts all visa appointments globally amid President Donald Trump's immigration crackdown. Meta to pay up to $18 billion to settle claims that its platforms harm children. And in men's cricket, Team India on verge of Test Series win against Sri Lanka in Colombo. And with that, we end the morning news. Have a nice day.

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1: 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Originating in Tibet, the flood devastated several towns and villages, washing away critical bridges and crippling a dozen hydropower projects. Nepal Foreign Minister Shishir Khanal told the parliament that an earthquake hit the Tibet region at 8:37 a.m. local time yesterday and the flash floods were reported 3 minutes later, suggesting a glacial outburst due to tremors which triggered the floods. Prime Minister Narendra Modi spoke to his Nepalese counterpart Balendra Shah and assured him of all possible humanitarian assistance. Mr. Shah thanked Prime Minister Modi for his warm words of solidarity and for offering humanitarian assistance. New Delhi has already sent the first tranche of relief supplies to the neighbouring nation. The Indian Embassy in Kathmandu issued emergency numbers for assistance and information related to Indian nationals. The numbers are +977 985 131 6807 and +977 970 910 7500. Nepal Tourism Board also issued similar numbers, including toll-free emergency number 1234, hotline number 1144 and tourist police number 9851-289-445 for help. The Embassy of India in Beijing also issued a helpline number 0086-185-1428-4905, which can also be contacted through WhatsApp. At least 50 of the Indians missing were pilgrims for the Kailash Mansarovar Yatra. Bihar and Uttar Pradesh are on high alert after several districts in neighbouring Nepal were devastated by flash floods in the Gandak River system. NDRF has been placed on high alert along with local administrations and relief rescue teams in the border areas where its impact may be felt. Union Home Minister Amit Shah spoke to chief ministers of both the states. Prime Minister Narendra Modi will address Khelo India Dialogue through video conferencing today. The program is organized as part of the National Sports Day 2026 celebrations by Mera Yuva Bharat or My Bharat. It will be conducted across the country with participation of youth at two colleges in every district across states and union territories. It will bring together sports, youth leadership, civic responsibility, volunteering, fitness and nation building on a common platform. The dialogue will provide a direct channel for young people to engage with the country's sporting ambitions while ensuring that their ideas and perspectives become part of the continuing conversation on India's youth and sports ecosystem. In Uttar Pradesh, state government has announced free bus travel for women in state during Raksha Bandhan. Female passengers will be able to travel free of cost with one companion in Uttar Pradesh State Road Transport Corporation and city buses from today until midnight on 29th of August. Haryana government will also provide free travel facilities for women on Haryana State Transport's ordinary buses on the occasion of Raksha Bandhan. In international news, the Trump administration has paused all immigrant visa applications across the world. The move comes as the U.S. State Department aims to tighten restrictions and limit access to applicants who may become dependent on U.S. public benefits reserved for qualified Americans. Quoting State Department officials, the media report said the U.S. is training consular officers to evaluate such requests comprehensively and consistently. The pause comes as the U.S. has

0: This is Akashvani, the news read by Saira Mujtaba. Nearly 160 people have been killed and over 750 remain missing, including 133 Indian nationals, after a massive flash flood swept through central Nepal yesterday. Originating in Tibet, the flood devastated several towns and villages, washing away critical bridges and crippling a dozen hydropower projects. Nepal Foreign Minister Shishir Khanal told the parliament that an earthquake hit the Tibet region at 8:37 a.m. local time and the flash floods were reported 3 minutes later, suggesting a glacial outburst due to tremors which triggered the floods. More from our correspondent.
1: Nepal's National Disaster Risk Reduction and Management Authority said the massive flood entered the Trishuli River through the Bhote Koshi in Timur, a border town in Rasuwa district. Due to the rock slide and swelling of the Lende River, situated along the Nepal-Tibet border, it then spread along the river course to other districts like Nuwakot, Chitwan, Gorkha, Tanahu and Nawalparasi East, covering areas ranging to nearly 200 kilometers from the capital Kathmandu. Nepal police said 157 people died in the flash flood. The Nepal government said around 500 people are missing. According to China's state-run news channel, 3 people were killed and 265 are missing on the Chinese side of the border. Videos from the affected areas showed a powerful surge of muddy water, rocks and debris sweeping through the border region. Officials said that around 100 people have been rescued from different parts of the affected areas. Prime Minister Narendra Modi spoke to his Nepalese counterpart Balendra Shah and assured him of all possible humanitarian assistance. Mr. Shah thanked Prime Minister Modi for his warm words of solidarity and for offering humanitarian assistance. New Delhi has already sent the first tranche of relief supplies to the neighboring nation. Indian Embassy in Kathmandu issued emergency numbers for assistance and information related to Indian nationals. The Embassy of India in Beijing also issued a helpline number, which can also be contacted through WhatsApp. At least 50 of the Indians missing were pilgrims for the Kailash Mansarovar Yatra. Besides Indians, missing tourists are from more than 24 countries, including U.S., Malaysia, UK, South Africa, Australia and Netherlands. Komadi Parikh, Akashvani News, Delhi.
0: Bihar and Uttar Pradesh are on high alert after several districts in neighbouring Nepal were devastated by flash floods in the Gandak River system. NDRF has been placed on high alert along with the local administrations and relief rescue teams in the border areas. Union Home Minister Amit Shah spoke to Bihar Chief Minister Samrat Chaudhary and Uttar Pradesh Chief Minister Yogi Adityanath on the situation. Prime Minister Narendra Modi will address Khelo India Dialogue through video conferencing today. The program is organized as part of the National Sports Day 2026 celebrations by Mera Yuva Bharat. The dialogue will bring together sports, youth leadership, civic responsibility, volunteering, fitness and nation building on a common platform. A central feature of the program will be Yuva Samvad, where young participants will be invited to articulate their own ideas, perspectives and aspirations. Union Home Minister Amit Shah will visit Gujarat today. He will attend the 72nd convocation of Gujarat Vidyapeeth and chair a review meeting regarding preparations for the upcoming Olympic and Commonwealth Games in Ahmedabad. Union Home Minister Amit Shah will begin his day by inaugurating the newly constructed Hethni Haveli Lake at Dudhla in Amreli district, developed by the Hari Krishna Foundation. The minister is also scheduled to attend R.V. Patel Pharminova Awards 2026, organized by Troika Pharmaceuticals in Thal Tej, followed by a Lok Darbar at Bhopal in the Ghatlodia constituency to interact with residents. Meta has agreed to pay $18 billion and add stronger child safety measures to its Facebook and Instagram platforms. The move comes as part of a landmark legal settlement that ended a trial over teen social media addiction and settled claims filed by 47 states. If approved by the court, the deal will stop an avalanche of litigation by states against Meta, although the company still faces lawsuits from individuals and school districts across the US. And Team India is firmly in control and close to securing a 2-0 test series victory against Sri Lanka on the final day of the second test in Colombo today. India declared the first innings at 503 for 9 and bowled out Sri Lanka for 290. And that is the end of this news bulletin.

0: मेटा अपने प्लेटफॉर्मों पर बच्चों को नुकसान पहुंचाने के दावों के निपटारे के लिए 18 अरब डॉलर तक का भुगतान करेगी। और क्रिकेट में भारतीय टीम कोलंबो में श्रीलंका के साथ टेस्ट श्रृंखला जीतने की ओर। इसके साथ ही विश्व दर्पण का अंक समाप्त हुआ। नमस्कार।
1: 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Massive flash flood claims nearly 160 lives in Nepal. Over 750 people, including 133 Indians, missing. High alert issued in Bihar and Uttar Pradesh following Nepal flood. India sends first tranche of relief materials to Nepal. US halts all visa appointments globally amid President Donald Trump's immigration crackdown. Meta to pay up to $18 billion to settle claims that its platforms harm children. And in men's cricket, Team India on verge of Test series win against Sri Lanka in Colombo. Nearly 160 people have been killed and over 750, including 133 Indian nationals, remain missing after a massive flash flood swept through central Nepal yesterday. Originating in Tibet, the flood devastated several towns and villages, washing away critical bridges and crippling a dozen hydropower projects. Nepal Foreign Minister Shishir Khanal told the parliament that an earthquake hit the Tibet region at 8:37 a.m. local time yesterday, and the flash floods were reported 3 minutes later, suggesting a glacial outburst due to tremors, which triggered the floods. More from our correspondent.
2: Nepal's National Disaster Risk Reduction and Management Authority said the massive flood entered the Trishuli River through the Bhote Koshi in Timur, a border town in Rasuwa district. Due to the rock slide and swelling of the Lende River, situated along the Nepal-Tibet border, it then spread along the river course to other districts like Nuwakot, Chitwan, Gorkha, Tanahu and Nawalparasi East, covering areas ranging to nearly 200 kilometers from the capital Kathmandu. Nepal police said 157 people died in the flash flood. The Nepal government said around 500 people are missing. According to China's state-run news channel, 3 people were killed and 265 are missing on the Chinese side of the border. Videos from the affected areas showed a powerful surge of muddy water, rocks and debris sweeping through the border region. Officials said that around 100 people have been rescued from different parts of the affected areas. Prime Minister Narendra Modi spoke to his Nepalese counterpart Balendra Shah and assured him of all possible humanitarian assistance. Mr. Shah thanked Prime Minister Modi for his warm words of solidarity and for offering humanitarian assistance. New Delhi has already sent the first tranche of relief supplies to the neighboring nation. Indian Embassy in Kathmandu issued emergency numbers for assistance and information related to Indian nationals. The Embassy of India in Beijing also issued a helpline number, which can also be contacted through WhatsApp. At least 50 of the Indians missing were pilgrims for the Kailash Mansarovar Yatra. Besides Indians, missing tourists are from more than 24 countries, including US, Malaysia, UK, South Africa, Australia and Netherlands. Komadi Parikh, Akashvani News, Delhi.
1: Bihar and Uttar Pradesh are on high alert after several districts in neighbouring Nepal were devastated by flash floods in the Gandak River system. NDRF has been placed on high alert along with the local administrations and relief rescue teams in the border areas where its impact may be felt. Union Home Minister Amit Shah spoke to Bihar Chief Minister Samrat Chaudhary and Uttar Pradesh Chief Minister Yogi Adityanath on the situation and the possible rise in river water levels. Bihar government has asked districts along the Gandak River, including West Champaran, East Champaran, Gopalganj, Saran, Muzaffarpur and Vaishali, to remain on alert. However, water level in Gandak River has started receding. A report.
3: At the Valmiki Nagar Gandak Barrage in West Champaran, the water level of the river is falling. Around 80,000 cusecs of water was released from the barrage this morning, about half the discharge recorded last night. At present, the situation is under control. However, as a precautionary measure, the district administration has already shifted more than 5,000 people living in low-lying areas to safer locations. The situation remains similar in other vulnerable districts as well. All necessary arrangements have been put in place to deal with any emergency. The Bihar government has appealed to people to remain alert, not to panic and to avoid rumors. Savita Parikh, Akashvani News, Patna.
1: Our Lucknow correspondent has filed this report on the situation in Uttar Pradesh.
4: In Uttar Pradesh, the state government has issued

0: helpline number 1070 to assist citizens of the state stranded in Nepal. According to Uttar Pradesh Relief Commissioner's Office, if any citizen of a state is stranded in Nepal or requires any kind of assistance, their family members can immediately contact 1070. The state government has also initiated contact at the embassy level to ensure the safe return of citizens and provide them with immediate assistance. In view of the severe flooding in Nepal, vigilance has also been increased in Uttar Pradesh bordering district of Maharajganj and Kushinagar. Instructions have been issued to continuously monitor the water levels of the Gandak and Narayani rivers. Om Awasthi, Akashwani News, Lucknow.
1: This is Akashwani. 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We bring you the top international news and updates from around the globe. The Trump administration has paused all immigrant visa applications across the world. The move comes as the U.S. State Department aims to tighten restrictions and limit access to applicants who may become dependent on U.S. public benefits reserved for qualified Americans. Quoting State Department officials, the media report said the U.S. is training consular officers to evaluate such requests comprehensively and consistently. The pause comes as the U.S. has launched a crackdown against illegal immigration and also tightened rules governing the issuance of green cards. Meta has agreed to pay $18 billion and add stronger child safety measures to its Facebook and Instagram platforms. The move comes as part of a landmark legal settlement that ended in a trial over teen social media addiction and settled claims filed by 47 states. If approved by the court, the deal will stop an avalanche of litigation by states against Meta, although the company still faces lawsuits from individuals and school districts across the U.S. The Meta said that ensuring teens have a safe and productive experience on our platforms is an absolute imperative for the company. It also urged rivals TikTok and YouTube to adopt similar safety measures. US President Donald Trump has said he has no fixed timeline for Iran to return to the negotiating table to end the conflict with Washington. In an interview to a private news channel, President Trump said that he was not in a hurry for talks to resume. Mr. Trump said the U.S. was winning very big and pointed to economic difficulties in Iran as he explained his position. Meanwhile, Qatar Prime Minister Mohammed bin Abdulrahman bin Jassim Al Thani will arrive in Tehran today to meet with Iranian officials and discuss ways to de-escalate tensions and create conditions conducive to dialogue. President Trump has said he believes Iranian Supreme Leader Mojtaba Khamenei is still alive despite suffering severe injuries during ongoing military operations. Grandmaster Trilok Subba from Sikkim has been selected to represent India at the World Taekwondo Poomsae Championship. More from our correspondent.
2: Internationally acclaimed taekwondo player Grandmaster Trilok Subba has been selected to represent India at the World Taekwondo Poomsae Championship in Chuncheon, South Korea. The championship is scheduled to take place from 16th to 20th September. Subba will compete in the under 60 male individual Poomsae and team events in the senior category. Prior to his selection, Subba clinched gold medal for the national team at the National Taekwondo Poomsae Championship held in Maharashtra in July 2026. Mr. Subba will soon leave Sikkim to join national camp in Maharashtra and then he will travel to South Korea for the championship. Moinak Chatterjee, Akashwani News, Gangtok.
1: Team India is firmly in control and close to securing a 2-0 test series victory against Sri Lanka on the final day of the second test in Colombo. India declared their first innings at 503 for 9 and bowled out Sri Lanka for 290, then enforced the follow-on. At the end of day 4, Sri Lanka reached 229 for 6 in their second innings, holding a slender lead of just 16 runs with 4 wickets remaining. India leads the two-match series 1-0 following their 165-run victory in the first test at GAL. Indian bowlers, highlighted by spinners Manav Sutar and Saraj Jain, alongside pacer Prasidh Krishna, have dominated the attack on a helpful Colombo pitch. And now before we close, here are the highlights of the bulletin. Massive flash flood claims nearly 160 lives in Nepal, over 750 people including 133 Indians missing. High alert issued in Bihar and Uttar Pradesh following Nepal flood. India sends first tranche of relief materials to Nepal. US halts all visa appointments globally amid President Donald Trump's immigration crackdown. Meta to pay up to $18 billion to settle claims that its platforms harm children. And in men's cricket, Team India on verge of Test Series win against Sri Lanka in Colombo. And that is the end of this World News Bulletin.

Every morning when we get up, we all get up to a big chaos. Something or somewhere, something is happening or someone is creating quite a chaos. And the news is on our tips in milliseconds because we have what we call is a digital mobile in our hands, which is making the world smaller and smaller and smaller. Everything you need, anything you need, it is just there in that electronic system. And sometimes, you know, you forget there is also a real world. We, you know, forget ourselves so much into the virtual world that we forget that we have to take actions on our daily activities. And there's so many things and interesting things that goes around us. Sometimes in too much of information, we might, you know, miss the important ones. So we really have to take care of that. So we need to detox, detach, and realize that there is a real life as well. Hi, I'm Suparna. Welcome to the Morning Buzz. And that is why I start bringing in with news and some interesting information and also some great music. But before I carry on with the program, let me give you an announcement. This is 137th Dark and Pension Adalat announcement. 137th Dark and Pension Adalat, under the chairmanship of Chief Postmaster General West Bengal Circle, will be held on the 22nd of September 2026 at 11 in the morning in the office of the Chief Postmaster General West Bengal Circle, Yoga Yog Bhavan, P36 CR Avenue, Kolkata 700012, through Google Meet or video conference. The Adalat will attend to complaints concerning postal services and pension claims of pensioners drawing pension from Post Office of West Bengal, Sikkim and Andaman and Nicobar Islands. The complaint must contain full details including reference number, date of letter received earlier from various postal authorities and the mobile number of the complainant. The complaint should be addressed to Sri S.C. Das, ADPS in bracket CS, Office of the Chief Postmaster General, West Bengal Circle, P36 CR Avenue, Kolkata 700012. So as to reach on or before the 31st of August 2026 by post or through email in email ID cpmg_wb@indiapost.gov.in or adpgcowb@gmail.com or pgwb@indiapost.gov.in. The complainant is requested to attend Dark and Pension Adalat through Google Meet or video conference on the scheduled date and time. For any clarification, ADPS in bracket CS could be contacted in telephone numbers 033-2212-0250 or 033-2212-0612 or 033-2212-0500. The applications or emails for Dark or Pension Adalat should be subscribed with the word Dark Adalat / Pension Adalat. Cases involving legal matters, example, succession, etc. and policy matters will not be taken up in the Dark and Pension Adalat. Welcome back to the Morning Buzz. And before I go on to what's really happening all around us, something really strange is happening around the world. The tables have kind of turned and I'll tell you how. But before that, here's a beautiful track. This is by Ed Sheeran.

On the morning bus, this is a very information important I would like to give you. In fact, something very interesting that has happened, because a lot of people has blamed our country about being, you know, very hot, humid. Oh, India is very hot. This time, the Europe got a taste of it. So many people unfortunately died of heat waves. The respiration and the heart actually stopped because of the heat waves. They would blame us for being, you know, hot. What about their precautions on global warming? Look what it has done to them. From Tokyo to London, heat waves have sent men to work in shorts. Can you believe that? You find people working now in shorts because it was so hot, they refuse to wear even proper formals. Look at us. We know how to take care of the heat and balance it accordingly. In fact, it has been so hot, for the first time, the Nile crocodiles in France, because of those heat waves, have produced an unusual outcome at a wildlife park, where 10 Nile crocodiles hatched without human assistance for the first time. And that is what the director has to say. They had to take these eggs and incubate it for it to, you know, hatch. Unfortunately, this time they really didn't have to work on that, because the eggs had themselves, it was so hot, natural incubation. And then, of course,

this is also very interesting story that came up. Two airport workers unfortunately were bitten by malaria mosquitoes which were carried on a plane in Germany. The West is really getting a taste of all the kind of tropical things that really happens, that they blame us. We work on our global, the globalization that is going around us, the environmental concerns that they really talk about us. How much are they doing and how much we are doing really comes into picture. If, of course, the seasons are changing, seasons are getting better. So if the global warming has to be taken seriously, it has to be taken now. You are, you know, leaving for your children a better planet so that they never let you do. We have talked about this innumerable times in all our programs, and we've known what the environment, how disastrous can that be. So it's time for us all to act again and to plant as many trees as possible. You can do that. If you're just staying indoors, you don't have a veranda, trust me, a couple of indoors plant also would do a lot of good to you. It really works. They are natural carbon dioxide healers, and they also keep your house absolutely airy and warm. With Suparna, you're on the morning buzz. Welcome to FM Gold 100.1 megahertz coming up for you. This is another beautiful track, and this time it is the beautiful love story that Whitney Houston has woven for a movie, which says, "I will always love you."

So much so is talking about the Gen Z all around us. What about the Gen Z women? Just focus on this. You know, it's 9:15 in the morning, just a day like this on a Thursday morning. A Gen Z woman walks into a sunlit corporate office and with an iced matcha in one hand, smartphone on the other, she drops a bag on the desk, glances at the company's AI-driven dashboard and hops into a Slack channel to discuss the upcoming mental health today. To her, this is just another day at work, but transpose this scene 30 years into the past and it looks like a science fiction movie, no doubt about that, because the women are also changing the shape of what the Gen Z should be like. They are upgrading from seat at the table to power at the table, and finally burning the motherhood tax and normalizing shared caregiving. For decades, it has always been the women's, you know, power to take care of kids, to take care of the house. But what about the men? The corporate backlash reinforces corporate bias, mommy tracking women into low impact roles. But then the champion robust parental leaves for all caregivers, regardless of gender. So it doesn't really matter whether you're a man and a woman, you got to take shares, you got to take a responsibility in totality. So you also have to learn that there is something what we call is the historical data. Women can be a lot more stronger both in mind and in body, and they can create a lot more multitasking than what men can do. And that is why the Gen Z has kind of focused on its strength and inherited what they must pass forward. It is so important for the entire society to come up. So if the Gen Z is really going up, that is what is the news today. The changing shape of these Gen Z women's is making it all the more important. With Suparna, you're on the morning bus. In case you're just missing out on something, maybe I can just pick it up for you and bring it in one of these shows. We call it the morning bus, the chaos that is happening all around us, trying to catch it on, but at the same time also bringing in some great music. This is Michael Learn to Rock in one of their biggest hits. They call it The Sleeping Child. Coming up next, stay tuned and keep listening. 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This is 100.1 megahertz.

Library has had a book returned an estimated 150 years late and has no way of tracking down the errant borrower. A librarian said Thursday the book, Antiquities of Athens, published in 1858, was returned to the library in the seaside town of Kiadna last week by a man who had found it during the recent home renovations. And that too inside a tea crate bricked into a sealed fireplace. Can you even believe that? So this Kiama library manager said, we have had never something so old coming back. In fact, many of these social media has reported a book comes back 30 years, 40 years later. But this old, 150 years late, can you understand the book fine, what it would be? Now, if the book's finder was fine, then it would be around Australian dollars 28,000, which is about US dollars 19,500 into 100, which we all be something around 2 lakhs in Indian rupees, allowing for inflation. And this was also calculated on the British 3 pence a week overdue fee that was pinned on the inside cover of the book, along with a list of rules that applied when the library had opened in 1872. Just imagine, 150 years later, somebody realized this book is not there anymore, and they decided to, you know, return that book. Well, coming out, really things. So if you've lost something, maybe 5 generations from now would be able to, you know, find it. Sometimes love letters are discovered. In fact, there are so many stories about that, and movies are made, and many kind of, you know, stories are built around that. But the end of it, the moral of the story is, please return things, because it should be the right place at the right time, so that the people after that can also use it. With Suparna, you're on FM Gold. I'll join you exactly at Golden Melodies, somewhere around 12:10. Don't forget to join me. And then in the meantime, I'll leave you with the last track for today. It's called Perfect Day, and I'll come back with more tracks. Till then, happy listening. Listening.

0: today. Originating in Tibet, the flood devastated several towns and villages, washing away critical bridges and crippling a dozen hydropower projects. Nepal Foreign Minister Shishir Khanal told the parliament that an earthquake hit the Tibet region at 8:37 a.m. local time and the flash floods were reported 3 minutes later, suggesting a glacial outburst due to the tremors, which triggered the floods. More from our correspondent.
1: Nepal's National Disaster Risk Reduction and Management Authority said the massive flood entered the Trishuli River through the Bhote Koshi in Timur, a border town in Rasuwa district. Due to the rock slide and swelling of the Lende River, situated along the Nepal-Tibet border, it then spread along the river course to other districts like Nuwakot, Chitwan, Gorkha, Tanahu and Nawalparasi East, covering areas ranging to nearly 200 kilometers from the capital Kathmandu. Nepal police said 157 people died in the flash flood. The Nepal government said around 500 people are missing. According to China's state-run news channel, 3 people were killed and 265 are missing on the Chinese side of the border. Videos from the affected areas showed a powerful surge of muddy water, rocks and debris sweeping through the border region. Officials said that around 100 people have been rescued from different parts of the affected areas. Prime Minister Narendra Modi spoke to his Nepalese counterpart Balendra Shah and assured him of all possible humanitarian assistance. Mr. Shah thanked Prime Minister Modi for his warm words of solidarity and for offering humanitarian assistance. New Delhi has already sent the first tranche of relief supplies to the neighboring nation. Indian Embassy in Kathmandu issued emergency numbers for assistance and information related to Indian nationals. The Embassy of India in Beijing also issued a helpline number, which can also be contacted through WhatsApp. At least 50 of the Indians missing were pilgrims for the Kailash Mansarovar Yatra. Besides Indians, missing tourists are from more than 24 countries, including U.S., Malaysia, UK, South Africa, Australia and Netherlands. Komadi Parikh, Akashvani News, Delhi.
0: Bihar and Uttar Pradesh are on high alert after several districts in neighbouring Nepal were devastated by the flash floods in the Gandak River system. NDRF has been placed on high alert along with the local administrations and relief rescue teams in the border areas. Union Home Minister Amit Shah spoke to Bihar Chief Minister Samrat Chaudhary and Uttar Pradesh Chief Minister Yogi Adityanath on the situation. Union Home Minister Amit Shah will visit Gujarat today. He will attend the 72nd convocation of Gujarat Vidyapeeth and chair a review meeting regarding preparations for the upcoming Olympic and Commonwealth Games in Ahmedabad. Union Home Minister Amit Shah will begin his day by inaugurating the newly constructed Hetni Haveli Lake at Dudhla in Amreli district, developed by the Hare Krishna Foundation. The minister is also scheduled to attend R.V. Patel Farm Innova Awards 2026, organized by Troika Pharmaceuticals in Thaltej, followed by a Lok Darbar at Bhopal in the Ghatloria constituency to interact with residents. And Prime Minister Narendra Modi is going to address the Khelo India dialogue through video conferencing in a short while from now. The program is being organized as part of National Sports Day 2026 celebrations by Mera Yuva Bharat or My Bharat. The dialogue will bring together sports, youth leadership, civic responsibility, volunteering, fitness and nation building on a common platform. A central feature of the program will be Yuva Samvad, where young participants will be invited to articulate their own ideas, perspectives, and aspirations. U.S. President Donald Trump has said he has no fixed timeline for Iran to return to the negotiating table to end the conflict with Washington. In an interview to a private news channel, President Trump said that he was not in a hurry for talks to resume. Mr. Trump said that the U.S. was winning very big and pointed to economic difficulties in Iran as he explained his position. Meanwhile, Qatar Prime Minister Mohammed bin Abdul Rahman bin Jassim Assani will arrive in Tehran today to meet with Iranian officials. Team India is firmly in control and close to securing a 2-0 test series victory against Sri Lanka on the final day of the second test in Colombo today. India declared their first innings at 503 for 9 and bowled out Sri Lanka for 290. And that's the end of this news bulletin.

This is Akashvani, the news read by Saira Mujtaba. Nearly 160 people have been killed and over 750 remain missing, including 133 Indian nationals, after a massive flash flood swept through central Nepal.

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1: He said every district has the potential to shine on the global sports map. The Prime Minister said he had announced from the ramparts of the Red Fort a big talent hunt to identify kids from 5 to 15 years of age in sports. Speaking on the occasion, Union Minister for Youth Affairs and Sports, Mansukh Mandavia, said under the leadership of Prime Minister Modi, sports has emerged as a national priority and an important instrument of youth empowerment. The program was organized as part of the National Sports Day 2026 celebrations by Mera Yuva Bharat, My Bharat. It was conducted across the country with participation of youth at two colleges in every district across states and union territories. Nearly 300 Indian tourists are among thousands who are reportedly missing after a flash flood swept through parts of the Nepal-Tibet border. Nepal Foreign Minister Kanal today said nearly 300 Indians are among thousands reported missing in the floods. Meanwhile, Nepal police today said the death toll rose to 162 in the flash flood on the Bhotekoshi River that wreaked havoc across three districts yesterday. Originating in Tibet, the flood devastated several towns and villages, washing away critical bridges and crippling a dozen hydropower projects. Nepal Foreign Minister Shishir Khanal told the parliament that an earthquake hit the Tibet region at 8:37 a.m. local time yesterday, and the flash floods were reported 3 minutes later, suggesting a glacial outburst due to tremors which triggered the floods. Nepal's National Disaster Risk Reduction and Management Authority said the massive flood entered the Trishuli River through the Bhotekoshi in Timore, a border town in Reservoir District, due to the rock slide and swelling of the Lende River, situated along the Nepal-Tibet border. Prime Minister Narendra Modi spoke to his Nepalese counterpart Balendra Shah and assured him of all possible humanitarian assistance. India has dispatched the second tranche of 37.5 tons of humanitarian assistance and disaster relief material, medicines and food packets for Nepal. 9 NDRF teams have been deployed in Bihar and 1 in Uttar Pradesh to respond to any flood-like situation following the flash flood in Nepal. Addressing a press conference in New Delhi today, NDRF IG Narendra Singh Bundela said one NDRF team has been deployed in Kushinagar area near Gorakhpur in Uttar Pradesh. Bihar and Uttar Pradesh are on high alert after several districts in neighbouring Nepal were devastated by flash floods in the Gandak River system. Union Home Minister Amit Shah will visit Gujarat today. He will attend the 72nd convocation of Gujarat Vidyapeeth and chair a review meeting regarding preparations for the upcoming Olympic and Commonwealth Games in Ahmedabad. Union Home Minister Amit Shah will begin his day by inaugurating the newly constructed Hethni Haveli Lake at Dudhala in Amreli district. In men's cricket, India remain in a strong position in the second and final test against Sri Lanka in Colombo, despite rain threatening to disrupt the final day's play. Sri Lanka's Sonal Dinusha has brought up his half century, and along with Kesara Nuwanta is continuing to resist India's bowling attack. Sri Lanka have taken a 116-run lead on the fifth day till lunch. And with that, we end this news bulletin.

Welcome to FM Gold on 100.1 MHz, bringing in these beautiful songs absolutely in life from the yesteryears. Some that you must have heard about and some which you might be hearing all the way through, and some you must be waiting to hear it again, because that's what I love to play it. This particular music that goes in and comes into our souls and checks our hearts beats, that goes really fast when you sing like this and you can sway with the rhythm. But before that, here is an announcement. 137th Dark and Pension Adalat under the chairmanship of Chief Postmaster General West Bengal Circle will be held on 22nd of September 2026 at 11 morning in the office of the Chief Postmaster General, West Bengal Circle, Yoga Yog Bhavan, P36 CR Avenue, Kolkata 70012, through Google Meet or video conference. The Adalat will attend to complaints concerning postal services and pension claims of pensioners drawing pension from Post Office of West Bengal, Sikkim and Andaman and Nicobar Islands. The complaint must contain full details including reference number, date of letter received earlier from various postal authorities and the mobile number of the complainant. The complaint should be addressed to Sri S. C. Das, ADPS in bracket CS, Office of the Chief Postmaster General, West Bengal Circle, P36 CR Avenue, Kolkata 70012, so as to reach on or before the 31st of August 2026 by post or through email in email ID cpmg_wb@indiapost.gov.in, adpgcowb@gmail.com or pg.wb@indiapost.gov.in. The complainant is requested to attend Dark and Pension Adalat through Google Meet, that is on video conference, on the scheduled date and time. For any clarification, ADPS in bracket CS could be contacted in telephone numbers 033-221-20250 or 033-221-20612 or 033-221-20500. The applications or emails for Dark or Pension Adalat should be superscribed with the word Dark Adalat / Pension Adalat. Cases involving legal matters, example succession certificate, etc., and policy matters will not be taken up in the Dark and Pension Adalat. And that brings us back to the program. Welcome to FM Gold and bringing in the first song for today. This is Tom Jones, who talks about the green, green grass of home. Coming up first.

The story of driving into romance and finally holding your hand and talking those beautiful words that you really wanted to say. You can say this even today with songs like this. That is why they say old is gold, and would perhaps never give you that feeling that this song is going to be losing its sheen. Never it does. With Suparna on FM Gold on 100.1 MHz, taking this beautiful journey down the memory lane, coming up for you two more beautiful tracks. And this one, Nat King Cole's great Natalie Cole. She decides to bring in a song that powered the movie Pretty Woman. Coming up for you, this is While Women Do.

The guitar in Neil Diamond and a cup of coffee and just swaying away to this beautiful rhythmic music. You just don't want to feel that it's getting old in sometimes. You're with Suparna on FM Gold. I'm just taking you swaying into the time again and again, another with two more beautiful songs. You're just listening to Neil Diamond, and coming up, a very different song made in the 1970s but became a real sensation. Went up to the chart and stayed on for his number one for almost 6 weeks. The Who, with the song which says Behind Blue Eyes, a combination of jazz with a little bit of pop. You know, these two genres mixing that at that particular time when rock revolution was really big time happening. This was out of the blue. This is The Who.

Oh yes, bit of rock and a bit of pop, a bit of rock and roll, and that makes it super, super good. You were listening to the song only by The Commitments, and they call it the Mustang Sally. Of course, a beautiful story that lies in the neighborhood comes up alive in songs like this, and with music that just gives it the right punch for it, gives you a song that is going to be for a lifetime. With Suparna on FM Gold, we bring in songs like this that just takes you out into the wild world. And for you next coming up, this is one of my favorites. She calls herself Tina Turner, one of the most strongest singers ever to evolve from her complex life and ever to evolve in the complex, you know, world, finally achieving even at the age of 60 being at the cover of a magazine, something that is incredible. And we call her Tina Turner on silent wings, but on a real high flight. This is the next song coming up. Stay tuned, you're with me on FM Gold, and you're listening to 100.1 megahertz. Don't touch the dial.

And on the piano, who could else be? None other than the great John Lennon singing a song that says Imagine. If you have to imagine of all the beautiful things to come in life, you have to wait tomorrow for 12:10 to come back on Golden Melodies. But you can join me back again at FM Rainbow at 107 megahertz when we talk about philosophy and science, which one is stronger. Very difficult to say. A debate will continue for years. But in the meantime, I got a great song lined up for you. This is The Queen. And they've decided to break free. This will be also the last track only on FM Gold. It's time for my time to say goodbye for now. And I'll see you in a while on FM Rainbow. Till then, cheers.

youth and sports ecosystem. The death toll from the flash flood that swept through parts of the Nepal-Tibet border has reached 162. Nepal Foreign Minister Shishir Khanal has said nearly 300 Indians are among thousands reported missing in the floods. Originating in Tibet, the flood devastated several towns and villages, washing away critical bridges and crippling a dozen hydropower projects. India has dispatched the second tranche of 37.5 tons of humanitarian assistance and disaster relief material, medicines and food packets for Nepal. In a social media post, External Affairs Minister Dr. S. Jaishankar informed that the second flight has taken off carrying relief materials. India had dispatched 10 tons of humanitarian assistance and disaster relief and essential medicines yesterday. Earlier, Prime Minister Narendra Modi spoke to his Nepalese counterpart, Balendra Shah, and assured him of all possible humanitarian assistance. The National Disaster Response Force, NDRF, today said the devastating flash floods in Nepal have so far had no adverse impact on the border areas of Bihar and Uttar Pradesh. However, the situation is being continuously monitored in coordination with the two state governments. NDRF Inspector General Narendra Singh Bundela said 20 NDRF teams have been deployed in the two states, including 9 in Bihar and 11 in Uttar Pradesh. The teams are prepared to undertake evacuation, relief and rescue operations in case of flooding or waterlogging. He said the first barrage on the Gandak River along the Indian-Nepal border at Valmiki Nagar in Bihar's West Champaran district is being closely monitored. So far, there has been no impact of the flash floods in Nepal in the area. The India Meteorological Department, IMD, has forecast heavy rainfall over Bihar, Chhattisgarh, Jharkhand and northeastern states till Saturday. IMD also predicted heavy rainfall over Odisha, sub-Himalayan West Bengal and Sikkim till tomorrow. Meanwhile, heavy to very heavy rainfall is expected at isolated places over Odisha on Saturday and Sunday. The weather agency further forecasts thunderstorms accompanied by lightning and gusty winds over the Andaman and Nicobar Islands, Andhra Pradesh, Tamil Nadu, Puducherry and Karaikal during the next 2 days. In men's cricket, Sri Lanka were 341 for 7 on the fifth day of the second and final test against Sri Lanka in Colombo when reports last came in. India remain in a strong position despite rain threatening to disrupt the day's play. Sri Lanka have taken a 128-run lead in their second innings when reports last came in. Benchmark domestic equity indices were trading marginally lower in the afternoon session today. The Sensex dropped 164 points to 77,309, while the Nifty fell by 34 points to 24,173 when reports last came in. And with that, we end this news bulletin.

0: Good afternoon. This is Akashvani and I am Valsa Williams with the Midday News. The headlines. Prime Minister Narendra Modi says government is fully committed to creating a modern sports ecosystem for India in the 21st century. Addresses Khelo India dialogue through video conferencing. 300 Indians among thousands missing in massive flash flood in Nepal, over 160 dead. India sends second tranche of relief materials. NDRF teams deployed in Bihar and Uttar Pradesh to respond to any flood-like situation. Forecast of heavy rainfall over Bihar, Chhattisgarh, Jharkhand and northeastern states till Saturday. US President Donald Trump says no fixed timeline for Iran to return to negotiating table. And in men's cricket, Sri Lanka extend their lead over India to 147 runs in second innings of the second and final test at Colombo. Prime Minister Narendra Modi has said the government is fully committed to creating a modern sports ecosystem for India in the 21st century. He said from sports universities to modern training centres, an ecosystem is being developed across the country where talent receives support at every stage. Addressing the Khelo India dialogue through video conferencing today, Mr. Modi said, sports is not limited merely to winning medals. Rather, it is a mission to unite India's sporting prowess and youth power in the building of a developed India.
1: जब मैं स्पोर्ट्स की बात करता हूँ तो ये केवल मेडल जीतने तक सीमित नहीं है, ये विकसित भारत के निर्माण में भारत की खेल शक्ति और भारत की युवा शक्ति को एक साथ

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1: He said every district has the potential to shine on the global sports map. The Prime Minister said he had announced from the ramparts of the Red Fort a big talent hunt to identify kids from 5 to 15 years of age in sports.
0: लाल किले से मैंने 5 साल की उम्र से 15 साल की उम्र के खिलाड़ियों की पहचान करने के लिए एक बड़े टैलेंट हंट अभियान का ऐलान किया है और इसमें भी हमें केवल ये नहीं देखना है कि किस बच्चे की किस खेल में रुचि है बल्कि ये भी देखना है कि कौन सा बच्चा किस खेल के लिए फिट है हमें उस हिसाब से ही उस बच्चे को ट्रेनिंग देनी होगी.
1: The Prime Minister expressed happiness that today sports has emerged as an excellent career and profession in India. Mr. Modi said sports does not just teach to become champions, but also to become better competitors. He said this Khelo India Samvad is not merely a program for discussing sports, but it is a platform for dialogue where every single idea can give a new direction to the nation's sports vision.
0: हमारी सरकार भारत में 21वीं सदी का आधुनिक स्पोर्ट्स इकोसिस्टम बनाने के लिए पूरी तरह प्रतिबद्ध है. आज स्पोर्ट्स यूनिवर्सिटी से लेकर आधुनिक ट्रेनिंग सेंटर्स तक देश में एक ऐसी व्यवस्था बनाई जा रही है जिसमें प्रतिभा को पहचानने से लेकर उसे दुनिया के मंच तक पहुंचाने तक हर स्तर पर सहयोग मिले.
1: Speaking on the occasion, Union Minister for Youth Affairs and Sports, Mansukh Mandavia said, under the leadership of Prime Minister Modi, sports has emerged as a national priority and an important instrument of youth empowerment.
2: India's sports ecosystem is not limited to infrastructure and medals. From connecting millions of young people through the Fit India movement to initiatives promoting fitness and cycling, you have transformed fitness into a lifestyle and sports into a national movement. Through the National Sports Governance Act, efforts to strengthen transparency, accountability and fair opportunities are aimed at ensuring that every talented individual gets an equal platform to prove their abilities.
1: Parliamentary Affairs Minister Kiran Rijiju today emphasized that India must evolve its sporting traditions into a vibrant sports culture. Addressing students participating in the Khelo India dialogue at Hindu College in New Delhi, Mr. Rijiju noted that under the leadership of Prime Minister Narendra Modi, the country is actively developing a strong sporting ecosystem. Nearly 300 Indian tourists are among thousands who are reportedly missing after a flash flood swept through parts of the Nepal-Tibet border. Nepal Foreign Minister Shishir Khanal today said nearly 300 Indians are among thousands reported missing in the floods. Meanwhile, Nepal police today said the death toll rose to 162 in the flash flood on the Bhotekoshi River that wreaked havoc across three districts yesterday. Originating in Tibet, the flood devastated several towns and villages, washing away critical bridges and crippling a dozen hydropower projects. The Nepal Foreign Minister told the Parliament that an earthquake hit the Tibet region at 8:37 a.m. local time yesterday and the flash floods were reported 3 minutes later, suggesting a glacial outburst due to tremors which triggered the floods. Nepal's National Disaster Risk Reduction and Management Authority said the massive flood entered the Trishuli River through the Bhotekoshi in Timore, a border town in Rasuwa district, due to the rock slide and swelling of the Lende River, situated along the Nepal-Tibet border. Prime Minister Narendra Modi spoke to his Nepalese counterpart, Balendra Shah, and assured him of all possible humanitarian assistance. India has dispatched the second tranche of 37.5 tons of humanitarian assistance and disaster relief material, medicines and food packets for Nepal. In a social media post, External Affairs Minister Dr. S. Jaishankar informed that the second flight has taken off carrying relief materials. India had dispatched 10 tons of humanitarian assistance and disaster relief and essential medicines yesterday. External Affairs Minister Dr. S. Jaishankar has said urgent efforts are underway to ascertain the status and well-being of all Indians in the flood-affected areas of Nepal. Dr. Jaishankar today held a review meeting in New Delhi with the Foreign Secretary in the External Affairs Ministry and India's ambassadors to Kathmandu and Beijing on the flood situation in Nepal. In a social media post, Dr. Jaishankar said the Ministry of

0: Digital Affairs is coordinating with various ministries, state governments, tour operators and project authorities in this regard. He said the government is working closely with the Nepali side to extend relief assistance. The National Disaster Response Force NDRF today said the devastating flash floods in Nepal have so far had no adverse impact on the border areas of Bihar and Uttar Pradesh. However, the situation is being continuously monitored in coordination with the two state governments. NDRF Inspector General Narendra Singh Bundela said 20 NDRF teams have been deployed in the two states, including 9 in Bihar and 11 in Uttar Pradesh.
1: यूपी में कुशीनगर एरिया
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0: The teams are prepared to undertake evacuation, relief and rescue operations in case of flooding or waterlogging. In Uttar Pradesh, an instructor pilot and a trainee pilot were killed after a training aircraft crashed in a field near the banks of the Ganga in Kanpur today. The aircraft was a twin-engine four-seater plane belonging to Garg Aviation, which operates a flying training school from the civil aerodrome in Kanpur. The aircraft crashed during a training flight. Rescue teams and local authorities reached the spot soon after the incident and launched relief and rescue operations. This is Akashvani giving you the news. For quick news updates round the clock, follow us on our X handle at AIR News Alerts. And for details of stories and more, log on to our website www.newsonair.gov.in and download News on AIR app. Welcome back to the Midday News. The Pradhan Mantri Jan Dhan Yojana will complete 12 years tomorrow, marking a significant milestone in transforming India's financial inclusion landscape. The scheme was launched by Prime Minister Narendra Modi on the 28th of August 2014. The Finance Ministry said, under the scheme, more than 59 crore accounts have been opened so far, with total deposits amounting to 3,17,000 crore rupees. The BJP has accused the AAP government in Punjab of not delivering on its promise of clearing Dearness Allowance, DA, to its government employees. Addressing media in New Delhi, BJP spokesperson Pradeep Bhandari said over 3 lakh state government employees are protesting as their DA has not been cleared so far. Mr. Bhandari also raised the issue of vacant teaching posts, including in colleges and higher education. He alleged that AAP-led government in Punjab is involved in corruption, due to which the per capita income is declining in the state. The Intermeteorological Department, IMD, has forecast heavy rainfall over Bihar, Chhattisgarh, Jharkhand and northeastern states till Saturday. IMD also predicted heavy rainfall over Odisha, Sub-Himalayan, West Bengal and Sikkim till tomorrow. Meanwhile, heavy to very heavy rainfall is expected at isolated places over Odisha on Saturday and Sunday. The weather agency further forecast thunderstorms accompanied by lightning and gusty winds over the Andaman and Nicobar Islands, Andhra Pradesh, Tamil Nadu, Puducherry and Karaikal during the next 2 days. U.S. President Donald Trump has said he has no fixed timeline for Iran to return to the negotiating table to end the conflict with Washington. In an interview to a private news channel, President Trump said he was not in a hurry for talks to resume. Mr. Trump said the U.S. was winning very big and pointed to economic difficulties in Iran as he explained his position. Meanwhile, Qatar Prime Minister Mohammed bin Abdul Rahman bin Jassim Al Thani will arrive in Tehran today to meet with Iranian officials and discuss ways to de-escalate tensions and create conditions conducive to dialogue. Prime Minister Narendra Modi has expressed grief over the passing away of A. Balakrishnan, who served as the All India President of Vivekananda Kendra. Mr. Modi recalled Balakrishnan's remarkable contribution to society, noting that he devoted more than 5 decades of his life to the ideals of Swami Vivekanand and to the service of the nation. Mr. Modi said he had a particularly deep association with the Northeast and played an important role in educational, social and nation-building activities. In men's cricket, Sri Lanka have extended

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2: This is Akashvani, the news read by Abhishek Mukhopadhyay. India has stepped up efforts to trace and rescue internationals stranded in Nepal due to flash flood tragedy. Addressing media in New Delhi today, External Affairs Ministry spokesperson Randhir Jaiswal said that contact has not been established with 288 internationals who were present in Nepal when the tragedy occurred. They include 73 Indians who were working on the Trishuli 1 power project. He said the Indian embassy in Kathmandu is in touch with the project authorities to collect information as communication links in the affected area have been disrupted. Mr. Jaiswal said the two separate groups of 37 and 49 nationals from Tamil Nadu who travelled from Kailash Mansarovar Yatra, 32 nationals from West Bengal in Timure and Rasuwa districts of Nepal, and 33 Indian nationals from Kerala are still unreachable. He said the Indian authorities are making all possible efforts in coordination with the Nepalese authorities to establish contact with the stranded Indians and ensure their safety.
3: Prime Minister yesterday spoke to the Prime Minister of Nepal, conveyed our deepest condolences, conveyed that India stands in solidarity with people of Nepal, as also offered all possible humanitarian assistance from our side. As per information currently available, there are 288 Indian nationals who remain uncontactable.
2: Mr. Jaiswal said that India sent more than 47 tons of emergency relief supplies aimed at supporting Nepal's ongoing rescue and relief operations. He said that India is also mobilizing Bailey bridges to assist in rescue and relief efforts. Mr. Jaiswal said that government has set up a control room in the Ministry of External Affairs, which will function around the clock. He said Indian embassies both in Kathmandu and Beijing have also set up 24/7 helplines. On the international stranded in Chinese side, Mr. Jaiswal said that the Indian embassy in Beijing is making all efforts for the safe evacuation. He said there are approximately 200 internationals who have sought assistance for evacuation. External Affairs Ministry has informed that 21 internationals from Tamil Nadu who travelled for the Kailash Mansarovar Yatra have been rescued in Nepal. The National Disaster Response Force, NDRF, today said that the devastating flash floods in Nepal have so far had no adverse impact on the border areas of Bihar and Uttar Pradesh. However, the situation has been continuously monitored in coordination with the two state governments. NDRF Inspector General Narendra Singh Bundela said that 20 NDRF teams have been deployed in the two states, including 9 in Bihar and 11 in Uttar Pradesh. Prime Minister Narendra Modi has said that the government is fully committed to creating a modern sports ecosystem for India in the 21st century. He said from sports universities to modern training centers, an ecosystem has been developed across the country where talent receives support at every stage. Addressing the Khelo India dialogue through video conferencing today, Mr. Modi said that sports is not limited merely to winning medals, rather it is a mission to unite India's sporting prowess and youth power in the building of a developed India.
0: जब मैं स्पोर्ट्स की बात करता हूं तो ये केवल मेडल जीतने तक सीमित नहीं है, ये विकसित भारत के निर्माण में

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1: President Draupadi Murmu has said that the country's engagement with the world should always align with the interests of the country. Rashtrahit Sarvapari. Officer trainers of the Indian Foreign Service called on President Draupadi Murmu at Rashtrapati Bhavan today. Benchmark domestic equity indices ended in a negative territory today. The Sensex declined 539 points or 0.70% to close at 76,934. The Nifty lost 117 points or 0.48% to settle at 24,991. In men's cricket, Sri Lanka have extended the lead over India to 189 runs in the second innings of the second and final test at Colombo after India enforced the follow-on. Sri Lanka were 402 for 9 a short while ago. Earlier, Sri Lanka were bowled out for 290 in the first innings after India declared the first innings at 503 for 9. And that is the end of this news bulletin.

Oh yes, that was George Michael with a track called Faith, which was from his debut studio album, and yes, that was released in 1987, Faith. Yes, yes, good evening, Kolkata. This is 100.1 Akashwani FM Gold, and it's time to enjoy international music on this frequency. The show is Musical Bandbox, and I am Namrata with you today. So yes, the music is going to roll out, and yes, today we are going to explore and talk about World Lake Day. So we're going to talk about that, but then right now let's listen to the next track. Coming up next is the band One Direction with a track called Story of My Life. Enjoy it.

Oh yes, that was the boy band One Direction with a track called Story of My Life that was released in the year 2013. Well, exactly 4:19 says our gold studio clock, and yes, the show is musical bandbox, and I'm Namrata with you today. And today is a very important day. Today is World Lake Day. Well, a lake is a landscape's most beautiful and expressive feature. It is Earth's eye, you know, looking into which the beholder measures the depth of its own nature. That is the beauty of a lake. And yesterday we celebrate World Lake Day, which is celebrated annually on this day, 27th of August. It's highlighting the vital role lakes play in freshwater security, biodiversity, livelihoods, and climate resilience. Well, the United Nations designated the day through resolution that was adopted without a vote on 12th of December 2024, and it commemorates the opening of the first World Lake Conference in Shiga Prefecture in Japan in 1984. Well, this day, you know, offers a timely opportunity to understand why lakes matter and what can be done to protect them. Pollution, overuse, climate change, biodiversity loss makes, you know, sustainable lake management urgent worldwide. So this day is, you know, observed and dedicated to raising awareness about the importance of lakes, encouraging their preservation, conservation, restoration, and sustainable management. So yes, today is World Lake Day. Well, this day also recognizes that lakes are far more than just scenic water bodies. You know, they support fresh water supplies, agriculture, fisheries, biodiversity, livelihood, economic activity. They can also help communities manage floods and droughts and provide important cultural and recreational benefits. So yes, we're going to talk more about World Lake Day, but right now let's enjoy the next track. It is by Patti Smith and it's called Sometimes Love Just Ain't Enough, right here on Musical Bandbox. Enjoy it.

Oh yes, that was Patti Smith with that track Sometimes Love Just Ain't Enough. Haven't played that track for a long, long time and played today. Well, exactly 4:26 by the studio clock, and the show is Musical Bandbox. And yesterday we are talking about World Lake Day. We are observing this day, and yes, lakes are very important, as we all know how we are all dependent on these freshwater bodies, and you know they are major threats that you know lakes are facing these days. Multiple pressures, you know, around. There is pollution, there is climate change that leads to rising temperature and evaporation, so it changes the water levels in the lakes. That is one reason. Then overuse of water, excessive extraction for purposes like agriculture, industry, other activities, you know, and in the long run it affects the health as well. And biodiversity loss is there, changes in water quality and habitat degradation, pollution and other human pressures, you know, that can threaten species that depend on this freshwater ecosystem. And of course, how can we forget rapid urbanization and industrialization? Expanding cities, industrial activity can, you know, increase pollution and alter natural drainage and place additional demand on freshwater resources. There are a few conservation tips as well, you know, which is given by the government and, you know, environmental organizations as well. Individuals and communities, you know, can also contribute to that by reducing plastic and solid waste, by avoid dumping chemicals into waterways, use water responsibly. That is so very important now. And then support, you know, lake cleanup initiatives, protect vegetation around the lake, you know.

that helps in restoration and prevent polluted runoffs. Learn about your local lake, you know, your understanding where this lake gets its water, how it is used, what threat it is facing. That's an important, you know, first step towards meaningful conservation. And, you know, spreading awareness as well. World Lake Day is also an opportunity to encourage schools, communities and local organizations to discuss freshwater conservation and sustainable lake management. Well, healthy lakes are essential to healthy communities and ecosystem. Protecting them requires more than one-day campaigns. It requires long-term conservation, responsible water use, pollution control, restoration, informed decision-making. And World Lake Day offers an opportunity to recognize this connection and turn awareness into action, and from reducing waste, protecting local water bodies, to supporting lake management. All these things are going to contribute to safeguard freshwater ecosystem for future generations. Well, exactly 4:29:58 by the studio clock. This is Musical Bandbox, and right now we are going in for a track by Sia. This is Unstoppable right here, right now on Musical Bandbox. Enjoy it.

Well, exactly 4:34 by the studio clock. This is 100.1 Akashwani FM Gold, and right now it's time for some important information regarding 137th Dak and Pension Adalat. 137th Dak and Pension Adalat, under the chairmanship of Chief Postmaster General, West Bengal Circle, will be held on 22nd of September 2026 at 11 o'clock in the office of the Chief Postmaster General, West Bengal Circle, Yoga Yog Bhavan, P36 CR Avenue, Kolkata 700012, through Google Meet video conferencing. The Adalat will attend to complaints concerning postal services and pension claims of pensioners drawing pension from Post Office of West Bengal, Sikkim and Andaman and Nicobar Islands. The complaint must contain full details including reference number, date of letter received earlier from various postal authorities, and the mobile number of the complainant. The complaint should be addressed to Shri S. C. Das, ADPS, CS, in the bracket, care of the Chief Postmaster General, West Bengal Circle, P36, CR Avenue, Kolkata 700012, so as to reach on or before 31st of August 2026 by post or through email in email ID cpmg_wb@indiapost.gov.in. We repeat, cpmg_wb@indiapost.gov.in or adpgcowb@gmail.com. 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The complainant is requested to attend Dak and Pension Adalat through Google Meet video conference on the scheduled date and time. For any clarification, ADPS in the bracket CS could be contacted in telephone number 033-221-20250. We repeat, 033-221-20250 or 033-221-20612. Again, we repeat the second number, 033-221-20612, or the third number, 033-221-0500. The applications, the emails for Dak or Pension Adalat should be superscribed with the word Dak Adalat / Pension Adalat in inverted commas. Cases involving legal matters like succession, etc., and policy matters will not be taken up in the Dak and Pension Adalat. And that's the end of this announcement. This is FM Gold, exactly 4:37 by the studio clock.

Oh yes, that was Alicia Cara with that track called Isn't It Obvious. And isn't it obvious that we are talking about World Lake Day and not talk about our Indian lakes? Yes, we are going to talk about our Indian lakes as well, because India hosts a range of lakes, diverse range of lakes, including freshwater, brackish, saltwater, man-made, with each with ecological, cultural and economic significance. Well, there are different types of lakes here in India. Freshwater lakes, you know, providing drinking water, irrigation and support biodiversity. Lakes like Wooler Lake in Jammu and Kashmir and Loktak Lake in Manipur. Then there is brackish water lakes, mix of fresh and salt water, important for fisheries. Notable examples like Chilka Lake in Orissa and Pulikat Lake in Andhra Pradesh. Then saltwater lakes found in arid regions, often high in salinity, such as Sambar Lake in Rajasthan. Then there is artificial man-made lakes created by dams and reservoirs like Indira Sagar Lake in Madhya Pradesh and

गोविंद बल्लभ पंत सागर इन उत्तर प्रदेश. Well, there are crater lakes as well formed in volcanic craters or meteorite impacts like Lonar Lake in Maharashtra. There is Oxbow Lake formed from, river meanders such as Kanwar Lake that is in Bihar. Well, the Wooler Lake, largest freshwater lake in India, formed by tectonic activity, a Ramsar site and a key fishing ground. Then there is Dal Lake, very famous for houseboats and shikara rides, major water source for Srinagar, and it is divided into four parts. Then Pangong So, that is high altitude saline lake at 4,350 meters, extends to into China, known for its changing colors. Chilka Lake, largest coastal lagoon in India and second largest in the world. Ramsar site, home to migratory birds and endangered Irrawaddy dolphin. There is Vembanad Lake, longest lake in India, located in Kerala, famous for backwater tourism and Nehru Trophy boat race as well. Well, lakes support, as you all know, biodiversity like fishing, birds, aquatic plants. Then they are crucial for water supply, irrigation. Then many lakes are tourist attractions, contributing to local economies. Then lakes like Chilka and Wooler are recognized as Ramsar sites for wetland conservation, and cultural and religious significance is notable in lakes like Pushkar Lake in Rajasthan, which hosts annual festivals. So there are many diverse, lakes here in India as well, which are, important and which are significant, and it makes them vital natural resource and tourist attractions for that region. So yes, that is about lakes here in India on World Lake Day. Well, exactly 4:45 by the studio clock, and let's enjoy the next track. This is by Whitney Houston, and this is I Will Always Love You, a beautiful song. Enjoy it and keep listening to Musical Bandbox.

Oh yes, that was the American singer-songwriter legendary Whitney Houston with that track I Will Always Love You. Exactly 4:51 by the studio clock, and now here is the weather update. There are orange and yellow warnings. First, we begin with the orange warning. Moderate thunderstorm and lightning accompanied with intense rain and gusty wind with speed 30 to 40 kilometers per hour very likely to affect over some parts of Purulia district during next 2 to 3 hours from 3:10 onwards on 27th of August 2026. Then there is another orange alert. Moderate thunderstorm and lightning accompanied with intense rain and gusty wind with speed 30 to 40 kilometers per hour very likely to affect over some parts of West Midnapur Jharkhand districts during next 2 to 3 hours from 3:15 onwards on 27th of August 2026. Moving on to the yellow warning. Light to moderate thunderstorm with lightning accompanied with light to moderate rain and gusty wind with speed 30 to 40 kilometers per hour very likely to affect over some parts of Hooghly, East Burdwan, 24 North Perganas, Nadia district during next 2 to 3 hours from 3:05 p.m. onwards on 27th of August 2026. And yes, there is another yellow warning. Light to moderate thunderstorm and lightning accompanied with light to moderate rain and gusty wind with speed 30 to 40 kilometers per hour likely to affect over some parts of Kolkata, Howrah, South 24 Parganas district during next 1 to 2 hours from 4:30 onwards on 27th of August 2026. And that's the end of the weather update, the weather warning, right here on 100.1 Akashvani FM Gold, exactly 4:53 by the studio clock.

with a track called Move. And yes, it's time to move out of the studio because we have four more precious minutes left on the show. And before I go, let's just explore the date very quickly right here on Musical Bandbox. So on this date, 27th of August in the year 1604, the Adi Guru Granth Sahib was replaced in the Golden Temple of Amritsar. That happened on this date. Straight away to 1870, the Shram Jeevi Sangh was established as India's first labor organization. Well, on this date, straight away to 1950, in the history of world of television, the BBC broadcast for the first time a site-based live broadcast. You know, that happened on this very date. In 1962, NASA had launched the Mariner 2 space mission on this date. In 1976, Major General G. Ali Ram, the first woman general of the Indian Armed Forces, was appointed as a director of the military nursing service. That happened on this date. In the year 1999, 27th of August, Sonali Banerjee became India's first woman marine engineer on this day. In the year 2003, the first six-party talks, you know, between two countries of North and South Korea, that had taken place on this date. And after a gap of 60,000 years, on the same date, Mars had come closer to Earth. So that happened on 27th of August. Day holds are, you know, a rich tapestry of historical events that had shaped the course of human history. There were significant battles that were won and lost, and there were treaties that were, you know, signed between major countries and establishing peaceful relations and trade. And on this date, you know, in the year 1859, the world's first successful oil well was drilled near Pennsylvania by Edwin Drake, which marked the beginning of the modern petroleum industry. So each event on this date, from ancient battles to diplomatic treaties to industrial breakthroughs, has contributed to the complete mosaic of our shared global heritage. So yes, exactly 4:59 by the studio clock and 10 seconds. And yes, it's time for me, Namrata, to sign out. I will be back again exactly at 6:30 on 107 FM Rainbow with Cinema Magic. And here once again at 7:10 PM with the Western Waves. So do catch me up then with me. And yes, for now, keep listening to 100.1 Akashwani FM Gold.

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1: This is Akashwani. The news read by Anuja Kumar. India has stepped up efforts to trace and rescue Indian nationals stranded in Nepal due to flash flood tragedy. Addressing media in New Delhi today, External Affairs Ministry spokesperson Randhir Jaiswal said that contact has not been established with 288 Indian nationals who were present in Nepal when the tragedy occurred. They include 73 Indians who were working on the Trishuli One power project. He said the Indian Embassy in Kathmandu is in touch with the project authorities to collect information as communication links in the affected area have been disrupted.
2: Prime Minister yesterday spoke to the Prime Minister of Nepal, conveyed our deepest condolences, conveyed that India stands in solidarity with people of Nepal, as also offered all possible humanitarian assistance from our side. As per information currently available, there are 288 Indian nationals who remain uncontactable.
1: He said the Indian authorities are making all possible efforts in coordination with the Nepalese authorities to establish contact with the stranded Indians and ensure their safety. Mr. Jaiswal said that India has sent more than 47 tons of emergency relief supplies aimed at supporting Nepal's ongoing rescue and relief operations. He said that India is also mobilizing Bailey Bridges to assist in rescue and relief efforts. Mr. Jaiswal said the government has set up a control room in the Ministry of External Affairs, which will function around the clock. He said Indian embassies both in Kathmandu and Beijing have also set up 24/7 helplines. The death toll in the massive flash floods in Nepal today rose to 270 as authorities in Nepal race against time to find thousands of missing people, including 288 Indian tourists, in one of the country's worst disasters in recent years. The flash floods yesterday wreaked havoc across three districts in Nepal. Nepal police said that 93 more bodies were recovered today. Authorities in Tibet and Nepal have reported over 1,300 people missing as of today. Out of these, many were foreigners. Both authorities reported that people from more than 30 countries are missing, mainly from India, the United States, Malaysia, Ukraine, Australia, Britain, Canada, South Korea, Singapore, Germany, and Russia. The National Disaster Response Force, NDRF, today said that the devastating flash floods in Nepal have so far had no adverse impact on the border areas of Bihar and Uttar Pradesh. However, this situation is being continuously monitored in coordination with the two state governments. Prime Minister Narendra Modi has said that the government is fully committed to creating a modern sports ecosystem for India in the 21st century. He said from sports universities to modern training centres, an ecosystem is being developed across the country where talent receives support at every stage. Addressing the Khelo India dialogue through video conferencing today, Mr. Modi said that sports is not limited merely to winning medals. Rather, it is a mission to unite India's sporting prowess and youth power in the building of a developed India.
3: जब मैं स्पोर्ट्स की बात करता हूँ, तो ये केवल मेडल जीतने तक सीमित नहीं है। ये विकसित भारत के निर्माण में भारत की खेल शक्ति और भारत की युवा शक्ति को एक साथ जोड़ने का अभियान है। मैं हमेशा कहता आया हूँ, जो खेले वो खिले, और खेल में खिलना सिर्फ मैदान पर जीतना नहीं है। खेल में खिलना मतलब व्यक्तित्व का खिलना और देश का गौरव बढ़ाना।
1: He said every district has the potential to shine on the global sports map. External Affairs Minister Dr. S. Jayashankar today held a conversation

with his German counterpart, Johann Wadefuhl. In a social media post, Dr. Jaishankar said that they exchanged views on the Ukraine conflict and its global impact. Both the ministers also discussed the situation in the Strait of Hormuz. In men's cricket, second and final test between India and Sri Lanka ended in a draw, with hosts at 429 for 9 in their second innings on fifth and final day in Colombo. Despite the draw, the Shubman Gill-led side clinched the two-match series 1-0. And that is the end of this news bulletin.

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1: 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Death toll in the yesterday's massive flash floods in Nepal has reached 359 as authorities race against time to find over 1,300 missing people, including 288 Indians. Addressing media in New Delhi today, External Affairs Ministry spokesperson Randhir Jaiswal said that contact has not been established with 288 Indian nationals who were present in Nepal when the tragedy occurred. They include 73 Indians who were working on the Trishuli One power project. He said the Indian embassy in Kathmandu is in touch with the project authorities to collect information as communication links in the affected area have been disrupted. External Affairs Ministry has informed that 21 Indian nationals from Tamil Nadu who travelled for the Kailash Mansarovar Yatra have been rescued in Nepal. Mr. Jaiswal said the Indian authorities are making all possible efforts in coordination with the Nepalese authorities to establish contact with the stranded Indians and ensure their safety.
2: Prime Minister yesterday spoke to the Prime Minister of Nepal, conveyed our deepest condolences, conveyed that India stands in solidarity with people of Nepal, as also offered all possible humanitarian assistance from our side. As per information currently available, there are 288 Indian nationals who remain uncontactable.
1: Mr. Jaiswal said that India has sent more than 47 tons of emergency relief supplies aimed at supporting Nepal's ongoing rescue and relief operations. He said that India is also mobilizing Bailey Bridges to assist in rescue and relief efforts. Mr. Jaiswal said that government has set up a control room in the Ministry of External Affairs which will function round the clock. He said Indian embassies both in Kathmandu and Beijing have also set up 24/7 helplines. On the Indian nationals stranded in Chinese side, Mr. Jaiswal said that Indian embassy in Beijing is making all efforts for their safe evacuation. He said there are approximately 200 Indian nationals who have sought assistance for evacuation. Prime Minister Narendra Modi will be on a four-day visit to Uzbekistan and Kyrgyz Republic starting this Saturday. Addressing a press conference in New Delhi, External Affairs Ministry Secretary West C.B. George said, on the first leg of his visit, the Prime Minister will undertake a two-day state visit to Tashkent in Uzbekistan at the invitation of the President of Uzbekistan, Shavkat Mirziyoyev. During the visit, Mr. Modi will hold delegation-level talks with President Mirziyoyev to further strengthen the strategic partnership between India and Uzbekistan. He informed that the two leaders will also review cooperation in trade and investment, defense, digital connectivity, energy, education and people-to-people domains and set the agenda for the road ahead. From Tashkent, the Prime Minister will travel to Bishkek in Kyrgyzstan to participate in the 26th Shanghai Cooperation Organization Summit on the 31st of this month at the invitation of the President of Kyrgyz Republic, Sadur Japarov. Defence Minister Rajnath Singh has said the country is moving towards self-reliance in the defence sector as defence production has nearly quadrupled to around 1.8 lakh crore rupees and exports have surged to nearly 39,000 crore rupees over the last decade. The Defence Minister made the remarks after laying the foundation stone of a 472 crore rupees facility for the overhaul of T-series battle tanks at the 57-year-old vehicle factory Jabalpur in Madhya Pradesh. The government has commenced calibrated and targeted release of onions from the buffer stock to ensure adequate availability and moderate seasonal price pressures in the coming months. Secretary Department of Consumer Affairs Niti Khare today flagged off onion vans for retail distribution from Krishi Bhavan, New Delhi. For the consumers of the National Capital Region, onions from the government's price stabilization buffer are being sold at a subsidized rate of 35 rupees per kilogram through NCCF, NAFED and Kendriya Bhandar outlets. In men's cricket, second and final test between India and host Sri Lanka ended in a draw in Colombo. Sri Lanka raised 429 for 9 in their second innings, taking a lead of 216 runs on fifth and final day before both

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2: 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You have the F&O expiry for this month. What happens in the next month in the derivative segment, which is having an impact on the cash market right now? When we talk about mid cap, small cap, Sensex, Nifty, these are all cash segments. So any selling pressure here means that there is something in the derivative contracts for the next month which is really motivating the selling pressure now.
1: So Arjun, you raised a very pertinent question, because see, initially when the whole idea of derivatives was mooted, the idea was that there's a large cash market and we have this derivative market which is to be used by investors for hedging their risk. So idea was that the cash market should be large, and derivative market, as the name suggests, it is derived from the cash market, and therefore it should only be a small portion or part of the market. What has happened is that because of the speculative nature of derivatives, and the fact that people can take leverage positions, they can make quick gains, and they hope to make quick gains, we have seen that over the years derivatives have actually become several times larger than the cash market. So the underlying market is much smaller, and the derivatives market is today almost 80-90% of the market volume, total market volume, which is not good. So what has happened is that derivatives have started driving valuations the cash market. And again, that is what we saw today towards the end of the session when the closing auction happened, when the prices for options were to be determined, we saw that the index fell very sharply, particularly the BankEx, the banking index listed on the BSE, it fell very sharply, about almost 1,000 points it fell in last 10 minutes. So this derivative market is distorting the cash market. I think regulators really need to look at it seriously. But you are right, right now derivatives market is practically driving the volumes as well as the prices in the cash market.
2: So we have some news coming in that small cap 100 index is near to an all-time high, even though we are seeing very marginal correction in this particular index along with mid cap as well. What's relevant is the price to earnings ratio. It is above 30. Is that a healthy price to earnings valuation as compared to mid cap or the large caps for that matter? Would you say that small caps are the really the index to invest in right now?
1: So interestingly, and rather ironically, I would say, though the traditional wisdom was that large caps are safer, people, investors want to be to flock to large caps, they want to put most of their money to work in large caps. In India, in last 2 years, what we have seen is that the large cap, which is represented by the Nifty 50 index or the Sensex, they have given practically no return in last 2 years. And if we really look at them from the peak, then the correction is about 10%. So they are about 10% below their all-time high, which was reached sometime last year. On the contrary, we have seen investors now flocking to mid caps and small caps because they have found the returns to be in mid caps, small caps are higher. Of course, they're not, I don't think they're discounting for the fact that the risk is also higher in mid caps and small caps. Right now, investors are attracted by higher returns in mid caps and small caps.

0: time to find over 1,300 missing people, including 288 Indians. Addressing media in New Delhi today, External Affairs Ministry spokesperson Randhir Jaiswal said that contact has not been established with 288 Indian nationals who were present in Nepal when the tragedy occurred. They include 73 Indians who were working on the Trishuli One power project. He said the Indian embassy in Kathmandu is in touch with the project authorities to collect information as communication links in the affected area have been disrupted. External Affairs Ministry has informed the 21 Indian nationals from Tamil Nadu who travelled for the Kailash Mansarovar Yatra have been rescued in Nepal. Mr. Jaiswal said the Indian authorities are making all possible efforts in coordination with the Nepalese authorities to establish contact with the stranded Indians and ensure the safety.
1: Prime Minister yesterday spoke to the Prime Minister of Nepal, conveyed our deepest condolences, conveyed that India stands in solidarity with people of Nepal, as also offered all possible humanitarian assistance from our side. As per information currently available, there are 288 Indian nationals who remain uncontactable.
0: Mr. Jaiswal said that India has sent more than 47 tons of emergency relief supplies aimed at supporting Nepal's ongoing rescue and relief operations. He said that India is also mobilizing Bailey bridges to assist in rescue and relief efforts. Mr. Jaiswal said the government has set up a control room with the Minister of External Affairs, which will function round the clock. He said Indian embassies both in Kathmandu and Beijing have also set up 24/7 helplines. On the Indian nationals stranded in Chinese side, Mr. Jaiswal said that Indian embassy in Beijing is making all efforts for the safe evacuation. He said there are approximately 200 Indian nationals who have sought assistance for evacuation. Prime Minister Narendra Modi will be on a four-day visit to Uzbekistan and Kyrgyz Republic starting this Saturday. Addressing a press conference in New Delhi, External Affairs Ministry Secretary West C.B. George said, on the first leg of his visit, the Prime Minister will undertake a two-day state visit to Tashkent in Uzbekistan at the invitation of President of Uzbekistan Shavkat Mirziyoyev. Defence Minister Rajnath Singh has said that the country is moving towards self-reliance in the defence sector as defence production has nearly quadrupled to around 1.8 lakh crore rupees and exports have surged to nearly 39,000 crore rupees over the last decade. The Defence Minister made the remarks after laying the foundation stone of a 472 crore rupees facility for the overhaul of T-series battle tanks at the 57-year-old vehicle factory Jabalpur in Madhya Pradesh. Mr. Singh said government has set a target of achieving defence exports worth 50,000 crore rupees by 2028-29 fiscal. New and Renewable Energy Minister Prahlad Joshi today said the world is appreciating the country's journey and potential in the new and renewable energy sector and is eager to invest in this sector. He said around 8 to 10 countries will participate as partner countries in the Bharat Renewable Energy Summit and Expo 2026, scheduled to be held from the 2nd to 5th of November this year in New Delhi. Vice President C.P. Radhakrishnan has said that the country today stands as an important place of transformation and renewed confidence, showcasing the results of collective determination and efforts. The Vice President said this after releasing a book titled Sankalp Se Siddhi Ka Modi Yug, written by Rajya Sabha MP Ghanishyam Tiwari. He said that whether it is advancing technology, building modern infrastructure and strengthening national unity and promoting women-led development, education is a tool for empowerment. Global crude oil prices rose moderately today. Brent crude was trading 0.7% up at $88.50 per barrel in intraday trade. In men's cricket, second and final test between India and host Sri Lanka ended in a draw in Colombo. Sri Lanka reached 429 for 9 in the second innings, taking a lead of 216 runs on the fifth and final day before both captains agreed to call off the match. Despite the draw, the Shubman Gill-led side clinched the two-match series 1-0. Batting first in the second test, India declared at 503 for 9 before bowling Sri Lanka out for 290 to secure a 213-run first innings lead. The visitors enforced the follow-on, but Sri Lanka showed remarkable resilience in the second innings. And that is the end of this news bulletin.

Oh yes, that was the British rock band Dire Straits with their track called Walk of Life from their fifth studio album, Brothers in Arms, released in 1985. Well, Dire Straits was formed in 1977 by Mark Knopfler, David Knopfler, John Isley and Pick Withers. Well, the band was active from 1977 to 88 and then again from 1990 to 1995. That was the Dire Straits with that track called Walk of Life. And good evening once again, Kolkata. This is 100.1 Akashwani FM Gold. Time to enjoy international music absolutely unlimited and uninterrupted. Well, the show is Western Waves. So let's enjoy international music on Western Waves on 100.1 Akashwani FM Gold.

Oh yes, that was Michael Jackson with a track called Earth Song, which was from his 9th studio album, History, Past, Present and Future, Book 1, released in the year 1995. Though Jackson had, you know, previously released socially conscious songs such as We Are the World and Man in the Mirror, that was Heal the World, but Earth Song, you know, was his first to overtly discuss the environment and animal welfare. Well, the music video of this song was shot in 4 geographical regions centered on the destruction and rebirth of Earth. And this song was also nominated for a Grammy in 1997. That was the Earth Song. Exactly 7:23 by the studio clock, and you're enjoying international music on Western Waves.

Oh yes, that was the American pop rock band that was formed in 2008, Imagine Dragons. And yes, that band, you know, their debut single was It's Time, and it had reached top 20 of various charts around the world. Then there was a debut album, Night Visions, you know, it had songs like Radioactive and Demons. And yes, they were, you know, called the biggest rock hit of the year in 2012. And also the year's biggest breakout band. Well, that was Imagine Dragons over the track Nice to Meet You. And coming up next is a track by American singer-songwriter Christina Perry with a track called A Thousand Years for All of You. That's a love theme for the film The Twilight Saga, Breaking Dawn. And enjoy that track. And exactly 7:32 by the studio clock, and you're listening to international music, absolutely unlimited and uninterrupted. So this is Unalloyed Entertainment with Western Waves.

is Christina Perry with that track, and I'm sure you guys enjoyed every beat, every lyrics, and every sound of that song. Exactly 7:37 by the studio clock, and let's talk about the next track by the American singer. Needs no introduction at all. Madonna, this song is from her third studio album, True Blue, released in 1986. And yes, the song actually, you know, marked her first foray into Latin pop. And the song features flamenco guitar, Latin percussion, and there are several lines, you know, that are sung in Spanish as well. Well, enjoy this track. This is La Isla Bonita, coming up next by Madonna on Western Waves. Enjoy it.

Oh yes, that was the British boy band Blue with a track called One Love that was released in the year 2002, and this song had entered at number one on the UK albums charts, and this was a very, very popular song during that time, and it gave the boy band Blue the stardom that they enjoy till date. Well, exactly 7:46 and 29 seconds by the studio clock, and yes, it's time to wrap up this edition of Western Waves. Hope you guys enjoyed the music as much as I did playing for you today. So on that note, I leave you with this final track. You enjoy that and keep listening to 100.1 Akashwani FM Gold. This is me, Namrata, signing out. You guys stay cool, stay glued, and take care of yourself. Bye-bye and good night.

0: the Prime Minister of Nepal, conveyed our deepest condolences, conveyed that India stands in solidarity with people of Nepal, as also offered all possible humanitarian assistance from our side.
1: Mr. Jaiswal said that India has sent more than 47 tons of emergency relief supplies aimed at supporting Nepal's ongoing rescue and relief operations. On the international stranded in Chinese side, Mr. Jaiswal said that Indian Embassy in Beijing is making all efforts for their safe evacuation. He said there are approximately 200 Indian nationals who have sought assistance for evacuation. A barrier lake formed near the confluence of the Chochen Khola and Purepusanko rivers in Nepal could face a high risk of breaching over the next 3 days. According to China's Ministry of Water Resources, the lake held an estimated 2 million cubic meters of water as of today morning and was already overflowing. The ministry also warned that another 3 million cubic meters of water could enter the lake over the next 3 days, posing a high risk of a breach. Prime Minister Narendra Modi will be on a four-day visit to Uzbekistan and Kyrgyz Republic starting this Saturday. Addressing a press conference in New Delhi, External Affairs Ministry Secretary Ves Sibi George said, on the first leg of his visit, the Prime Minister will undertake a two-day state visit to Tashkent in Uzbekistan at the invitation of the President of Uzbekistan, Shavkat Mirziyoyev. Defence Minister Rajnath Singh has said the country is moving towards self-reliance in the defence sector as defence production has nearly quadrupled to around 1.8 lakh crore rupees and exports have surged to nearly 39,000 crore rupees over the last decade. The defence minister made the remarks after laying the foundation stone of a 472 crore rupees facility for the overhaul of T-series battle tanks at the 57-year-old vehicle factory Jabalpur in Madhya Pradesh. Mr. Singh said the government has set a target of achieving defence exports worth 50,000 crore rupees by 2028-29 fiscal. The government has commenced calibrated and targeted release of onions from the buffer stock to ensure adequate availability and moderate seasonal price pressures in the coming months. Secretary, Department of Consumer Affairs, Nidhi Khare today flagged off onion vans for retail distribution from Krishi Bhavan, New Delhi, for the consumers of the National Capital Region. Onions from the government's price stabilization buffer are being sold at a subsidized rate of 35 rupees per kilogram through NCCF, NAFED, and Kendriya Bhandar outlets, as well as mobile vans across Delhi. Talking to reporters, Ms. Khare said there is no shortage in the production or availability of onions. Delhi Health Minister Dr. Pankaj Kumar Singh today reviewed the preparedness of the hospital and the health department in view of the rising number of H1N1 cases in the national capital. As many as 166 H1N1 cases have been reported in Delhi during the last 24 hours, while the total number of H1N1 cases in the capital is 2,612. He inspected the special H1N1 isolation ward and reviewed arrangements for the treatment and care of patients. The India Meteorological Department, IMD, has forecast heavy rainfall over Bihar, Chhattisgarh, Jharkhand and northeastern states till Saturday. In men's cricket, second and final test between India and host Sri Lanka ended in a draw in Colombo. Sri Lanka reached 429 for 9 in the stipulated second innings, taking a lead of 216 runs on fifth and final day before both captains agreed to call off the match despite the draw. And that is the end of this news bulletin.

0: months. And in men's cricket, second test between India and hosts Sri Lanka ends in a draw. Visitors clinch the series 1-0. And now the news in detail. India has stepped up efforts to trace and rescue Indian nationals stranded in Nepal due to the flash flood tragedy. Death toll in the yesterday's massive flash floods in Nepal has reached 359 as authorities race against time to find thousands of missing people, including 290 Indians. Authorities in Tibet and Nepal have reported over 1,300 people missing as of today. Out of these, many are foreigners. Both authorities reported that people from more than 30 countries are missing. The External Affairs Ministry has said that 84 Indian nationals have been rescued so far in Nepal. These include 63 workers of the Trishuli 1 project as well as 21 people from Tamil Nadu. The ministry said that contact with 290 Indians have not been established so far. Addressing media in New Delhi today, External Affairs Ministry spokesperson Randhir Jaiswal said the Indian Embassy in Kathmandu is in touch with the project authorities to collect information as communication links in the affected area have been disrupted. Mr. Jaiswal said the Indian authorities are making all possible efforts in coordination with the Nepalese authorities to establish contact with the stranded Indians and ensure their safety.
1: Prime Minister yesterday spoke to the Prime Minister of Nepal, conveyed our deepest condolences, conveyed that India stands in solidarity with people of Nepal, as also offered all possible humanitarian assistance from our side.
0: Mr. Jaiswal said India has sent more than 47 tons of emergency relief supplies aimed at supporting Nepal's ongoing rescue and relief operations. He said that India is also mobilizing Bailey Bridges to assist in rescue and relief efforts. Mr. Jaiswal said that government has set up a control room in the Ministry of External Affairs, which will function round the clock. He said Indian embassies, both in Kathmandu and Beijing, have also set up 24/7 helplines. On the Indian nationals stranded on the Chinese side, Mr. Jaiswal said that Indian embassy in Beijing is making all efforts for their safe evacuation.
2: The Chinese side, the number of Indians who had gone on the Kailash Mansarovar Yatra are currently stranded on the Chinese side. Our embassy in Beijing is making all efforts for their safe evacuation. There are approximately 200 Indian nationals there who have sought our assistance for evacuation. Of them, 95 are in Darchan and currently proceeding to Hilsa to cross over into Nepal. 4 are in Geelong city, 13 Zutulpuk, and they are en route to the town of Saga, and 60-70 others who are also heading towards Saga. Our mission is in touch with local authorities and they are doing their best for their rescue and evacuation.
0: The Ministry of External Affairs has set up a round-the-clock control room in New Delhi to assist the people. The control room can be contacted at +9111-2308-8718, +9111-2308-8719. For WhatsApp calls and messages, the number is +91 9968 291 988. It can be contacted. The emergency contact numbers of the Indian Embassy in Kathmandu are +977 985 131 6807, +977 970 910 7500, and 977 981 032 6117. The flash floods were caused after an avalanche blocked the flow of the Lende tributary of the Bhotekoshi and first hit Timure near Nepal's border with China at Rasuwagadhi. The National Disaster Response Force, NDRF, today said the devastating flash floods in Nepal have so far had no adverse impact on the border areas of Bihar and Uttar Pradesh. However, the situation is being continuously monitored in coordination with the two state governments. NDRF Inspector General Narendra Singh Bundela said 20 NDRF teams have been deployed in the two states, including 9 in Bihar and 11 in Uttar Pradesh. In Bihar, Chief Minister Samrat Chaudhary today conducted an aerial survey of the Balmiki Nagar Gandak barrage and reviewed the situation in view of the flash floods in Nepal. More from a correspondent.
3: 9 NDRF team have been deployed in Bihar to deal with any emergency, while 4 additional rescue teams have been kept on standby. Chief Minister Samrat Chaudhary said that the situation in the state is gradually returning to normal. The government is fully prepared to deal with any emergency situation. Mr. Chaudhary also reviewed emergency preparedness today in border areas including Bagha, Valmiki Nagar, Betia and Motihari. In view of the flood situation in the neighboring country, the East Central Railway has also issued an alert in the Samastipur Railway Division. Savita Parik, Akashwani News, Patna.
0: The Uttar Pradesh government has activated relief and rescue teams along with necessary resources

0: This is continuously monitoring the situation in the districts bordering Nepal. The state government has deployed one platoon of SDRF for the relief and rescue operation in Nepal. The platoon comprises 32 personnel. In addition, 22 personnel from the 26th Battalion of PAC have also been sent to Nepal. The government has made preparations to provide additional forces and resources as required, ensuring that there is no shortfall in delivering relief to the affected people. Family members of Uttar Pradesh citizens stranded in Nepal may contact helpline number 1070 for any information or assistance. Om Awasthi, Akashvani News, Lucknow.
1: Meanwhile, the India Meteorological Department or IMD has forecast heavy rainfall over Bihar, Chhattisgarh, Jharkhand and northeastern states till Saturday. IMD also predicted heavy rainfall over Odisha, sub-Himalayan West Bengal and Sikkim till tomorrow. This is Akashvani giving you the news.
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1: Welcome back to the evening news. Prime Minister Narendra Modi will be on a four-day visit to Uzbekistan and Kyrgyz Republics starting this Saturday. Addressing a press conference in New Delhi, External Affairs Ministry's Secretary West C.B. George said, on the first leg of his visit, the Prime Minister will undertake a two-day state visit to Tashkent in Uzbekistan at the invitation of the President of Uzbekistan, Shavkat Mirziyoyev. During the visit, Mr. Modi will hold delegation-level talks with President Mirziyoyev to further strengthen the strategic partnership between India and Uzbekistan.
4: Discussions are expected to cover a wide range of areas of mutual interest and identify new avenues for strengthening bilateral cooperation, including trade and investment, critical and minerals, healthcare, business-to-business engagement, education, space, technology, culture, and people-to-people exchanges. This engagement will provide an opportunity to highlight the long-standing cultural ties between India and Uzbekistan, as well as the important role of academic and people-to-people exchanges in further strengthening bilateral relationships.
1: From Tashkent, the Prime Minister will travel to Bishkek, Kyrgyzstan, to participate in the 26th Shanghai Cooperation Organization Summit on the 31st of this month at the invitation of the President of Kyrgyz Republic, Sadur Japarov. Defence Minister Rajnath Singh has said the country is moving towards self-reliance in the defence sector as defence production has nearly quadrupled to around 1.8 lakh crore rupees and exports have surged to nearly 39,000 crore rupees over the last decade. The Defence Minister made the remarks after laying the foundation stone of a 472 crore rupee facility for the overhaul of T-series battle tanks at the 57-year-old vehicle factory Jabalpur in Madhya Pradesh. Mr. Singh said the government has set a target of achieving defence exports worth 50,000 crore rupees by 2028-29 fiscal. He added, the project would also open up employment opportunities for the local people. Mr. Singh described the tank overhaul project as a major milestone for India's self-reliant industrial ecosystem.
5: This project is a strong link in the journey towards a stronger and self-reliant India. Our goal is to ensure that in the coming years, India establishes a strong identity as one of the world's leading defense manufacturing and export hubs. Facilities like the one in Jabalpur will play an important role in achieving this national vision. I'm fully confident that all the stakeholders associated with this project will fulfill this responsibility with utmost efficiency, dedication and sincerity.
1: Prime Minister Narendra Modi has said that the government is fully committed to creating a modern sports ecosystem for India in the 21st century. He said from sports universities to modern training centres, an ecosystem is being developed across the country where talent receives support at every stage. Addressing the Khelo India dialogue through video conferencing today, Mr. Modi said that sports is not limited merely to winning medals. Rather, it is a mission to unite India's sporting prowess and youth power in the building of a developed India.
6: जब मैं स्पोर्ट्स की बात करता हूँ, तो ये केवल मेडल जीतने तक सीमित नहीं है। ये विकसित भारत के निर्माण

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1: Home and Cooperation Minister Amit Shah emphasized that Mahatma Gandhi's philosophy remains timeless, relevant and dedicated to human welfare. Addressing students during the 72nd convocation ceremony of Gujarat Vidyapeeth in Ahmedabad today, Mr. Shah called upon the youth to actively participate in the national reconstruction by 2047. The government has commenced calibrated and targeted release of onions from the buffer stock to ensure adequate availability and moderate seasonal price pressures in the coming months. Secretary, Department of Consumer Affairs Nidhi Khare today flagged off onion vans for retail distribution from Krishi Bhavan, New Delhi for the consumers of the National Capital Region. Onions from the government's price stabilization buffer are being sold at a subsidized rate of 35 rupees per kilogram through NCCF, NAFED and Kendriya Bhandar outlets as well as mobile vans across Delhi. On the eve of Raksha Bandhan, President Draupadi Murmu has extended greetings to people. The President said that the festival of Raksha Bandhan has been an integral part of country's culture and tradition since ancient times. Prime Minister Narendra Modi will share his thoughts with the people of the country and abroad in the Mann Ki Baat program on Akashwani at 11 a.m. on Sunday. On to sports. In men's cricket, second and final test between India and host Sri Lanka ended in a draw in Colombo. Sri Lanka reached 429 for 9 in their second innings, taking a lead of 216 runs on the fifth and final day before both captains agreed to call off the match. Despite the draw, the Shubman Gill-led side clinched the two-match series 1-0. Batting first in the second test, India had declared at 503 for 9 before bowling Sri Lanka out for 290 to secure a 213-run first innings lead. And now, before we end the bulletin, the headlines once again. India steps up efforts to trace and rescue Indian nationals stranded in Nepal due to flash flood tragedy. 290 Indians among nearly 1,300 missing people. Death toll rises to 359. Heavy rain likely over Bihar, Chhattisgarh, Jharkhand and northeastern states till Saturday. Prime Minister Narendra Modi to embark on a four-day visit to Uzbekistan and Kyrgyzstan from Saturday. Defence Minister Rajnath Singh lays foundation stone for T-Series tank overhauling project at Jabalpur in Madhya Pradesh, terms it another milestone in nation's journey towards self-reliance. Government begins targeted release of onions from buffer stock to ensure adequate availability and moderate seasonal price pressures in coming months. And in men's cricket, second test between India and host Sri Lanka ends in a draw. That is all in the news at 9. Good night.
2: Spotlight. This is Akashvani. In the program Spotlight, now we bring a discussion on Khelo India Dialogue, Harnessing Sporting Prowess of India. The participants are Molloy Nirav, Sports Analyst, and Arjun J. Chaudhary, Anchor.
3: I am joined by Sri Malay Nirav, and Malayji, a warm welcome to you on this very important discussion.
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3: Let's listen to what Prime Minister Narendra Modi said about the significance of sports in his Khelo India address.
0: जब मैं स्पोर्ट्स की बात करता हूँ, तो ये केवल मेडल जीतने तक सीमित नहीं है। ये विकसित भारत के निर्माण में भारत की खेल शक्ति और भारत की युवा शक्ति को एक साथ जोड़ने का अभियान है। मैं हमेशा कहता आया हूँ, जो खेले वो खिले, और खेल में खिलना सिर्फ मैदान पर जीतना नहीं है, खेल में खिलना मतलब व्यक्तित्व का खिलना और देश का गौरव बढ़ाना।
3: Malayji, for the benefit of our listeners on Akashvani, can you tell us about what Khelo India program is really all about?
4: Khelo India was a program which was visualized by the present Prime Minister, and the Prime Minister had encapsulated a vision of instilling a sense of sports amongst the youth, more as a development of sports culture that India was lacking in. And also

0: also to ensure that youth from those parts of the country who never get a chance to showcase their talents are there to tell the world and to tell us how much potential they carry with themselves. So it was a very good way of recognizing, identifying, recognizing and chiseling the talent from the field of sports. And also, as I said earlier, the kind of sports culture which this country had never had earlier, because it was considered to be those who were playing sports, they were always looked upon playing a second fiddle to the mainstream, because there were so many uncertainties surrounding them in terms of their future career and other things, that the Prime Minister had, he was able to visualize, and all credit goes to him for this, that if we organize a kind of a movement, it is not just a kind of a competition, it is a movement that he started, where every single part of this country had children and youth participating in sports activities, whereby they got a chance to tell the nation that we are carrying huge potential which can be developed into a major thing. So that is the answer to your first question. But Khelo India and all other programs associated with Khelo India, including those which are about games to be played on the course, to be played in the mountains, to be played on ice sheet, which he started as a part of Khelo India, all that was geared to producing talents from every field where they could compete with the best in the world. Now, of late, especially when he was addressing the nation from the Red Fort this year, he made it a point to talk about his vision about having the Olympics in India in 2036 and preparing for that Olympics by identifying talents between 5 and 15 years so that they have a long gap for them to develop their potential. First, you identify their potential and then optimize their potential and make them or turn them into medal winners and give them all kinds of help that you can. But the dialogue which has taken place today is much more than just encouraging them to participate in sports. He's looking at the youth, the demographic picture of this country today, in which the youth can play a very constructive role. So, channelizing the energies of the youth of this nation into some constructive program where sports becomes a springboard for them. That is what he has talked about. So he's talked about so many things, for example, the problem of youth unemployment, the problem of training the youth into, and also he was inspiring the youth into doing things. For example, he talked about the resilience that sports builds in, the lessons that you learn from your failures. He said, it is not only important to win medals, it is important to be good competitors. A healthy competition tells you lots of things about how to go ahead in your career. He also addressed major issues like drug addiction. And he said that sports is one field, one arena, which can just make you or take you away from such habits and addictions, and then channelize your energy in a better way. So in many ways, it is just not sports that he was addressing today. He was talking about developing a nation, a Vikasit Bharat, with the youth through sports in the next 20 odd years.
1: Let's hear what Prime Minister Narendra Modi had to say about building a sports ecosystem in India in his Khelo India address.
2: हमारी सरकार भारत में 21वीं सदी का आधुनिक स्पोर्ट्स इकोसिस्टम बनाने के लिए पूरी तरह प्रतिबद्ध है। आज स्पोर्ट्स यूनिवर्सिटी से लेकर आधुनिक ट्रेनिंग सेंटर्स तक देश में एक ऐसी व्यवस्था बनाई जा रही है जिसमें प्रतिभा को पहचानने से लेकर उसे दुनिया के मंच तक पहुंचाने तक हर स्तर पर सहयोग मिले.
1: It's very interesting because the Khelo India program has so many facets to it. You mentioned about Viksit Bharat, which has an economic aspect to it with employment and development linked to this very theme itself, Viksit Bharat by 2047. You have Nasha Mukt Yuva movement, where drug addiction is such an important scourge that has to be removed from our society. And you also mentioned about sports development. Along with that, the Khelo India program was always seen as a way of developing economically other parts of the country, the northeast. You're looking at the northern part of the country where the winter games have been held in Kashmir, and for that matter in Ladakh as well, in a two-tiered system. You obviously had the Khelo India games in other parts of the country, but the summer version, the winter version of it, the tribal games you've had as far as the Khelo India is concerned. And many states have actually lobbied the government that there should be some version of the Khelo India in their part of the country as well, just to pull in tourism and to ensure that, you know, there is opportunity for the state to develop because of the funding that they receive from the center. How would you categorize Khelo India from that perspective?
0: A multifaceted development program. As I told you earlier, it is not only to promote sports, of course, that is very important, but through sports, it is also a program for empowering the youth for Vikasit Bharat. You see, I'll give you one example. There was a couple of decades ago, there was only one football academy run by the Tatas in Jamshedpur, which was known as Tata Football Academy. And all these people who did well in football, like Baichung Bhutia, were products of that academy. But except for one or two, the rest who went there, their main issue was, who will provide us with bread and butter after we finish training here? Now, here the Prime Minister is telling you, right from the age of 5 till the time you are playing, and even after you have stopped playing, we will be with you. We'll provide you with the best nutrition, best food, best sports medicine, best psychologists. And that is where you can see the real interest getting there in the minds of the youth. Now, also, I must tell you one more thing, that the Prime Minister takes a special interest in Paralympic Games. Now, in Paralympic, he talked about Avani today, and he said that she inspires me all the time. Now, the question is that if one Paralympic gets this kind of support, the family, the society, the village, the district, the state, everyone in that state feels proud of the fact that the talent has been recognized, and it has been recognized by none other than the Prime Minister. So it is a holistic formulation which he has in mind, and that is where I feel that he's different from others. He's not looking at sports only to promote sports, identify talent, see to it that they reach the podium of the Olympics, get some medals. He's also talking about those people who are not able to achieve medals, but who are good competitors, because that is where the entire encouragement which is needed for the people, it comes from the head of this nation. The Prime Minister is telling them, we are with you, never look behind, boys, when you are on your way.
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2: जब हम 2036 ओलंपिक्स की तैयारी की बात करते हैं तो हमारा फोकस ये होना चाहिए कि हमें आज से ही वो खिलाड़ी तैयार करने हैं जो 2036 में अलग अलग स्पोर्ट्स के लिए क्वालिफाई और कम्पीट करेंगे और इसलिए लाल 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कंधे से कंधा मिलाकर चलेगी.
1: And you also have the occasion of the National Sports Day on the 29th of August. So there was an advance acknowledgement of the National Sports Day in this speech today, the dialogue today. So what is really that Prime Minister Modi, apart from the nation building vision that he has, what is the sporting glory that we're looking at? Because he spoke about Olympic aspirations as well.
0: Yeah, he spoke about Olympic aspirations, he spoke about Olympic preparations, but when it comes to Major Dhyan Chand, he was very specific in mentioning one thing which nobody has ever thought about. 100 years ago, this man became the Indian brand ambassador Minister for Hockey in New Zealand. And the Prime Minister mentioned that when he went to New Zealand, he talked about this and the New Zealanders recognized the contribution of Major Dhyan Chand. So such a great sporting talent which India has produced in the form of Major Dhyan Chand, in whose name you are going to celebrate the National Sports Day on the 29th. In fact, introducing the players not only as role models for the Indians, but the role models for other nations as well, and a link, an international link between India and other nations where the game is played. So that is something which he pointed out today, which many of us may not be aware of. So he is looking at the whole scenario, not only from the Indian point of view, from a very limited kind of a vision where he's trying to produce people, sports persons who can go and win medals. He's also talking about, as I told you earlier, a sporting culture which is not limited. But at the same time, look at the way he inspires the youth. He says, from playstations to playgrounds. Now, that is a major thing that he's talking about. All of us are now seeing children becoming couched potatoes with their video games in their hands all the time. They don't see the playground. They don't want to play outdoor games. Now, unless you have tasted the pleasure that you get in playing outdoor games, how do you know that PlayStations are completely relevant for your physical development, for your mental development, and so on and so forth? So this particular slogan itself is a big inspiration for the youth of this country, especially the children. So what he is aiming to do now is to just ensure that people get the message that he is giving loud and clear, that if you are there on the play field playing a game or sport, you are assured of a future which will be no less bright than what it has been for people in other professions. And your role in developing Viksit Bharat and in constructing a new India is something which perhaps will be greater than many others in this field.
1: Thank you so much, Malay and Nirav, speaking to us at great depth and, of course, inspiring our listeners also about the Khelo India scheme, the program that's all across the country, and Prime Minister Narendra Modi's address to the nation of his sporting vision for nation building and success of sports in India. Thank you.
0: Thank you very much.
3: You were listening to a discussion on Khelo India Dialogue, Harnessing Sporting Prowess of India. The participants were Molloy Nirav, sports analyst, and Arjun J. Chaudhary, anchor. This program was produced and presented by the News Services Division of Akashvani. 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

0: This is Akashvani, the news read by Shagun Chopra. India has stepped up efforts to trace and rescue Indian nationals stranded in Nepal due to the flash flood tragedy. Death toll in yesterday's massive flash floods in Nepal has reached 359 as authorities race against time to find thousands of missing people, including 290 Indians. Authorities in Tibet and Nepal have reported over 1,300 people missing as of today. Out of these, many are foreigners. Both authorities reported that people from more than 30 countries are missing. The External Affairs Ministry has said that 84 Indian nationals have been rescued so far in Nepal. These include 63 workers of the Trishuli 1 project as well as 21 people from Tamil Nadu. The ministry said that contact with 290 Indians have not been established so far. Addressing media in New Delhi today, External Affairs Ministry spokesperson Randhir Jaiswal said the Indian embassy in Kathmandu is in touch with the project authorities to collect information as communication links in the affected area have been disrupted.
1: Prime Minister yesterday spoke to the Prime Minister of Nepal, conveyed our deepest condolences, conveyed that India stands in solidarity with people of Nepal, as also offered all possible humanitarian assistance from our side.
0: Mr. Jaiswal said India has sent more than 47 tons of emergency relief supplies aimed at supporting Nepal's ongoing rescue and relief operations. He said that India is also mobilizing Bailey bridges to assist in rescue and relief operations. Mr. Jaiswal said Indian embassies both in Kathmandu and Beijing have also set up 24/7 helplines on the Indian nationals stranded on the Chinese side. Mr. Jaiswal said that Indian embassy in Beijing is making all efforts for their safe evacuation. The Minister of External Affairs has set up round-the-clock control room in New Delhi to assist people. The control room can be contacted at +91 112308 8718, +91 112308 8718.

1-2-3-0-8-8-7-1-9 for WhatsApp calls and messages. +91-9968-29-1988 can be contacted. The flash floods were caused after an avalanche blocked the flow of the Lenth tributary of the Bhote Koshi and first hit Timur near Nepal's border with China at Rasuwagadi. The National Disaster Response Force, NDRF, today said that

governments. NDRF Inspector General Narendra Singh Bundela said 20 NDRF teams have been deployed in the two states, including 9 in Bihar and 11 in Uttar Pradesh. Meanwhile, the India Meteorological Department has forecast heavy rainfall over Bihar, Chhattisgarh, Jharkhand and northeastern states till Saturday. Prime Minister Narendra Modi will be on a four-day visit to Uzbekistan and Kyrgyz Republic starting this Saturday. Addressing a press conference in New Delhi, External Affairs Ministry Secretary West Sibi George said, on the first leg of his visit, the Prime Minister will undertake a two-day state visit to Tashkent in Uzbekistan at the invitation of the President of Uzbekistan, Shavkat Mirziyoyev. During the visit, Mr. Modi will hold delegation-level talks with President Mirziyoyev to further strengthen the strategic partnership between India and Uzbekistan. On the eve of Raksha Bandhan, President Draupadi Murmu has extended greetings to the people. The President said that the festival of Raksha Bandhan has been an integral part of country's culture and tradition since the ancient times. The government has commenced calibrated and targeted release of onions from the buffer stock to ensure adequate availability and moderate seasonal price pressures in the coming months. Secretary, Department of Consumer Affairs, Nidhi Khare today flagged off onion vans for the retail distribution from Krishi Bhavan, New Delhi, for consumers of the National Capital Region. Onions from the government's price stabilization buffer are being sold at a subsidized rate of 35 rupees per kilogram through NCCF, NAFED and Kendriya Bhandar outlets as well as mobile vans across Delhi. And that is the end of this news bulletin.

Chairman, Manipur Chief Minister Yumnam Khemchand Singh, chaired a high-level security meeting at the Chief Minister's Secretariat in Imphal. The meeting reviewed the attack and directed security officials to arrest and take action against those responsible. The government also decided to take strict action against anyone, irrespective of community, found possessing illegal arms. The government has commenced calibrated and targeted release of onions from the buffer stock to ensure adequate availability and moderate seasonal price pressures in the coming months. Secretary, Department of Consumer Affairs, Nidhi Khare, yesterday flagged off onion vans for retail distribution from Krishi Bhavan, New Delhi, for the consumers of National Capital Region. Commander of the Sri Lanka Navy, Vice Admiral Damayan Fernando, is on an official visit to India till tomorrow. The Defence Ministry said that the visit is aimed at further strengthening bilateral maritime cooperation and enhancing navy-to-navy engagements between India and Sri Lanka. And that is the end of this news bulletin.